on the Mellies, Mix FM for a Thursday all hit work day. Bit of old school B52s on the way, and you'll know the B52s and their signature style of having Fred Schneider just sort of like talk over the song in just random nonsense.

See, whoever thought that that would make good music was honestly a genius. However, there was one song where he must have been away for the day when they recorded it, because he's not doing that. You'll

0: In Quamby this morning. It's Kelly Holiday on the Mellies Mix FM after the fantastic news that their Australia Post service will return from Tuesday next week. Yeah, it's been 3 long months of driving to get mail, to get parcels, to pay bills. So it's a fantastic service that has been now reinstated into the community, or will be from Tuesday. So go Quambatook.
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1: 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I got a song in the next 10 that works really well. Surprisingly well. 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

0: Sienna Spiro on the Mellies at Mix FM. It is Thursday, which means it's footy and netball training night for the last home and away round for both North Central and Central Murray Leagues. Where has the season gone? Oh my goodness. Anything could happen this weekend. It's that kind of before finals fever. And make sure you catch on our sister station 3SH this Saturday. Central Murray Live are off to Lake Boga as 8th placed Magpies host 5th placed Hay. Anything could happen. It's all happening from 2 o'clock on our sister station 3SH on Saturday. You won't believe...
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14: Sam College with your local news headlines. Full postal services will return to Quambatook next week after Australia Post confirmed an arrangement with Quambatook stores and licensed post office. Full services will resume from August 25, ending more than 3 months of disruption after the town's previous post office closed unexpectedly in May. The closure forced residents and businesses to travel to Kerrang or Bort for services. A community petition calling for services to return attracted close to 1,000 signatures. And in local sports, with a look at this week's three Swan Hill Soccer League games, here's club president Ben Muir-Howie.
15: Our under-14s Rick's team travelling away down in Bendigo to take on Eaglehawk. And then under-16s also away. They face bottom club Kyneton down in Kyneton. And then senior men travel to our friends in Denny.
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14: Your four-day forecast for the Mallee today, partly cloudy with a slight chance of a shower and winds becoming northwesterly up to 20 kilometres an hour in the early afternoon. Tomorrow, we'll see a chance of morning fog ahead of a cloudy day reaching 16. Saturday, cloudy with a chance of morning fog and 16. And Sunday, partly cloudy and 17. Today, around the Mallee, we're heading for a top of 18 degrees.
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14: Right now, it's 13 degrees.
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For an all-hit work day on Mix FM, you are hanging out with Sarah. And you could have been out dancing last night, but you would have got wet. Quite a bit of rain across the region last night. About 14 mil in our Mix FM rain gauge. Let us know how much you got. Should be a drier rest of the week into the weekend, I think.

Tyler's Chanel on Mix FM. And are you at work right now? Because I have the best possible way to annoy your co-workers. A really good way for you to ruin the rest of their day. Simply by trying to attempt to sing this Zara Larsson song.

0: 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They aren't, they cannot be human. I believe they are. I believe she's just exceptionally talented. And I believe that if you were sitting in the workplace right now or around any other person, it won't sound like that. So give it a go. It's coming your way in 10.
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7: 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We're not buying that. 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

0: 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What a song for your Thursday. All Hit Work Day on Mix FM, home of Gabby and Dan of the Morning Crew, where Dan's off tomorrow. He's celebrating his mum's birthday. I couldn't think of any better reason for him to take the day off. So what a... Enjoy, Dan. Enjoy. Gabby's going to do a solo show, which means, unfortunately, no Mad Minute. No chance at $1,000 for you tomorrow, but it will return Monday. So grab that bonus question answer today. You might even get it again tomorrow. So you'll be set for Monday when both the Morning Crew, Gabby and Dan, return. Give them a call, 1300 799 31.
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0: Ariana Grande is potentially on display next week for Book Week, you know, little Glinda's from Wicked, or possibly Elphaba, or possibly any other character from any other book. Ever. Because next week is Book Week, of course. You may have noticed the costumes scattered about at stores. If you want to purchase a costume, I feel like the best ones are the ones that are made in a rush, in a frantic mess the night before with whatever you've got scrapped around the house. But anyway, the Krang and District Schools Book Week Parade will also return next Friday morning on the CBD of Krang. You can line the streets and cheer on the kids as they all go past in their costumes. What a fantastic event. And you never know what characters you'll find.
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10: G'day, Barry from Boga here. 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
17: 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The 2 and 3 bedroom units were delivered through the Regional Worker Accommodation Fund and will house staff working across the medical and clinical services. 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And in local sports, heading into the final minor round of the season, Hay sits comfortably in 5th spot on the Central Murray League football ladder. Lions coach Mick Katanak talks about the side making the finals in their first year in the competition.
18: 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But really excited about giving ourselves a crack and having got these finals.
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17: Your 4-day forecast for the Mallee for the rest of today and throughout the afternoon. It's going to remain partly cloudy with a slight chance of a shower, and winds northwesterly up to 20 kilometres an hour will tend westerly later in the afternoon. Tomorrow we'll see a cloudy day with a chance of morning fog and a slight chance of a shower reaching 16. Saturday cloudy and a chance of morning fog 16, and Sunday partly cloudy 17 degrees.
16: Holt's Mitsubishi's 2025 models have to go. See them today. LMCT 235.
17: Currently it's 14 degrees.
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Nothing but 80s, 90s, noughties for the full hour this hour. To 1 o'clock, so well, less than a full hour now, technically. You are with Sarah, and before we had this absolute banger from Darius Rucker. He was busy being the lead singer for another band. This band. Who are you, the Blowfish? I'm on Ellie's Mix FM.

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0: Once Upon a Time. I knew every single word to this song. Actually, I think I kind of still do. When CDs used to come with the lyric books, I love them. I miss them. I miss CDs. Bring them back as well. It's Stacey Orrico. As we go old school, November 80s, 90s, noughties, a chance to just throw you straight back into your memories. And we'll keep going. To one on Mix FM.
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2: 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Musicals are sick. Opera is my actual favourite. 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

0: Stereophonics on the Mellies at Mix FM. And while the morning crew's mad minute, your chance to win $1,000 won't return tomorrow. Don't worry, it will return Monday. You've still got a chance on Mix FM. 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

0: slowing things down to end an old school lunch this Thursday. A mix of AM Extreme. More than words. Gigs in from one. He's going to hype you up. Don't worry. He's going to get the mood right back up there, the energy right back up there to get you through your afternoon. He's also got that bonus question answer for the Morning Cruise Mad Minute that you'll need Monday. Monday. You'll need that. So give the Morning Crew a call and have a listen to Keegs from 1. That's it for me. I'll be back tomorrow with an old school Friday. Yay, from 9 a.m. on the Metleys Mix FM.
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19: Sam College with your local news headlines. Mallee locals are being encouraged to take part in Daffodil Day today. Cancer Council Victoria's Lyrian Fleming Parsley says cancer continues to affect communities across the country and is encouraging Mallee residents to get involved and support cancer research.
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19: And in local sport, as the Swan Hill Soccer League sides get closer to their final series starting, this week the under-14s will play Eagle Hawk, the under-16s take on Kyneton District, and the men's senior side will play the Deniliquin Wanderers. All matches are away games. This weekend, the women's side will have a well-earned break with a bye. 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
19: Your four-day forecast for the Mallee for the rest of today and throughout the afternoon. It's going to remain partly cloudy with a slight chance of a shower, and winds northwesterly up to 20 kilometres an hour will tend westerly later in the afternoon. Tomorrow we'll see a cloudy day with a chance of morning fog and a slight chance of a shower reaching 16. Saturday cloudy and a chance of morning fog 16, and Sunday partly cloudy 17 degrees.
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19: Right now it's 15 degrees.
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0: Let me live that fantasy. On the Mallee's own Mix FM. G'day, it's Keegs, and back tomorrow morning from 6. It's Gabby and Dan, the morning crew. Well, actually, it's not Gabby and Dan. Dan has tomorrow off. He's taking his mum out for a very special day for her birthday, which is super sweet. Yes.
1: But tomorrow, you're doing something cute for your day off.
2: Going out with my mum for her birthday. 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I'm going to take her to the club tomorrow, get a nice meal, get a schnitty in.
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1: Well, what does she need?
2: 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Well done.
1: She's got everything.
0: If she wins, she's got to share, right? The Morning Crew, back tomorrow morning, minus Dan from 6.

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0: 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Plus, look at your four-day forecast as we head to the weekend. Then it's Noah Kahan. And the new one from the Kid Laroi. It's called Pieces, and it might just be your new favourite song. It's on the other side of 2, right here on Mix FM.
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17: Sam College with your local news headlines. Having previously committed to pausing and reviewing the controversial VNI West project, the Victorian Coalition has now promised to abandon construction of the Victorian section if it wins the November state election. Coalition leader Jess Wilson says they would cancel the project and instead they promised to secure more gas for Victoria.
18: So we are taking the responsible decision. We are taking the common sense decision to say this project is not going to deliver for Victorians, and we'll put in place an energy security requirement to bring more gas online to keep the lights on and power bills low.
17: And in local sport, hey, coach Mick Katanak talks about how the Lions will be approaching this weekend's final minor round match against Lake Boga.
19: 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That's going to be very much our focus, I suppose.
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17: Your four-day forecast for the Mallee. For the rest of today and throughout the afternoon, it's going to remain partly cloudy with a slight chance of a shower, and winds northwesterly up to 20 kilometres an hour will tend westerly later in the afternoon. Tomorrow we'll see a cloudy day with a chance of morning fog and a slight chance of a shower reaching 16. Saturday cloudy and a chance of morning fog 16, and Sunday partly cloudy 17 degrees.
16: Holt Mitsubishi's 2025 models have to go. See them today. LMCT 235.
17: Right now it's 17 degrees.
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0: music that makes you feel good on Mix FM. Carrie and Tommy, just after your four-day forecast at 3 o'clock. But of course, first...
1: It's the Mad Minute Bonus Question and Answer.

0: Yes, yes it is. But unfortunately, no Mad Minute tomorrow because Dan's taking the day off. So this is for Monday. All right, so see how long you can remember this one for. What character has been played in films by both Frank Sinatra and George Clooney? What character has been played in films by both Frank Sinatra and George Clooney? And no, it's not Batman. Not Batman, but the answer is Danny Ocean. Keep that in mind. That is your Monday bonus question and answer. $1,000 could be coming your way.
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4: Your four-day forecast for the Mallee for the rest of today and throughout the afternoon. It's going to remain partly cloudy with a slight chance of a shower, and winds northwesterly up to 20 kilometres an hour will tend westerly later in the afternoon. Tomorrow we'll see a cloudy day with a chance of morning fog and a slight chance of a shower reaching 16. Saturday cloudy and a chance of morning fog 16, and Sunday partly cloudy 17 degrees.
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4: Currently, it's 18 degrees.
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0: you drive home, the Savo, it's Carrie Bickmore and Tommy Little.
1: Because how would you pose the question to someone, can I kiss you?
2: You just kiss them, wouldn't you?
1: Well, apparently not, according to Abraham, who is a British English teacher, voice and accent coach. Here's what he has to say.
3: Never say, can I kiss you? It sounds so boring. If you wish to sound more confident, use one of these better alternatives.
2: He's a robot.
1: No, he's a real man.
2: That man is not a real man.
1: That man's a real man. There
2: Why
1: he is.
2: Why does he sound like a computer?
1: Because he's an accent coach, Carrie.
2: don't you only kiss someone when you're very, can see they're enthusiastic?
1: Wow, it's great.
2: Interested in the same experience.
1: It's great. You pose that question because the first one he offers is the polite way to do it. Keeping in mind, we have six of these coming. Here's polite.
3: Number one, would you mind if I gave you a little peck?
1: No, would you mind?
4: Still my beating heart.
1: And what do you think?
2: At the moment, I'm being transported to like the early 1900s with his voice, so it's hard to imagine it being now. Like,
1: well, I know what you're thinking. It's a bit too stiff.
2: Very stiff.
1: What about number two, which is flirtatious?
3: Number two, may I have a little taste of you?
2: May I have a little taste of you?
1: And I know what you're thinking.
2: Actually, that's kind
4: still
2: of
4: still stiff.
2: If someone said, may I have a little taste of you, I think I'd be into
1: but
2: that.
1: But what if they're not as flirtatious in return and you want something, maybe you're wearing a tuxedo and so you're going for more formal. That's number three.
3: Number three, would you grant me leave to show my affection?
2: That's ridiculous.
1: I know what you're thinking. Not gentlemanly enough. So number four is gentlemanly.
3: Number four, might I venture to press my lips to yours?
1: But what if you
2: if you were in role play, but like imagine normal people, if Jesse said, may I press my lips to yours, his wife would be like, what? Just kiss me, idiot.
1: No, I need to grant myself leave to indulge.
2: But also, where are they granting themselves? Who's he saying that he's granting himself leave from her?
1: From the mortal coil to experience the wonderland that is your luscious lips.
4: Might I die in those lips?
1: I perish at the thought.
2: I'm still back on the taste one.
1: What about something a bit more witty? Because witty is his next option.
3: Number five, may I try my luck?
4: Yeah. A bit of a gambler, I see.
2: I like that. That's a bit of fun.
1: May I put it all in the house? That's the house being your mouse. I said mouse, but it's only because it rhymed with house.
2: I don't think
1: it even makes sense.
4: You're thinking of thing that chases the mouse.
1: That's correct. In my experience, if you refer to anyone's genitalia as rodent-like, they don't seem to
4: your
1: be
4: little ratty
1: forthcoming.
4: Boy.
1: They grant you leave from their
4: forthcoming.
1: House.
4: Forthcoming.
1: Forthcoming. Victorian is the next one. I don't even know what that means, but let us have it.
3: Number six. Would you permit me the indulgence of a tender liberty?
1: A tender liberty. And I know what you're thinking. Well, God, okay, that's great. We've got kiss, but can we please move on to the next lesson?
3: Never say, motherfucker. It is far too rude, far too blunt. If you wish to sound more elegant, use one of these better alternatives.
1: That's next week.
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1: Unrelated, but I need it to be known to Australia and indeed our overseas listeners of the podcast. Welcome. I think nothing to do with our game or anything to do with the New York Times. No, it is to do with the New York Times, but no relation to our game here. I think ozone is going to be the word in Wordle within the next month.
2: Why do you think that?
1: I've just got a bit of shinning going on, and I reckon it is. And so I'm using the first word as ozone every day, and it's really screwing me.
3: Well, you know, they said a few months ago that all the words that have previously been used in Wordle are now back in play.
2: Really?
1: Has ozone been used?
3: They ran out of words, so they've gone back, and every word's back in play.
1: Has ozone been used before?
3: Well, I believe so. Everything's back in play. They ran out.
1: Oh, this is good.
2: But anyway, this is not Wordle. No. This is Linkin Lewis. You got to find the linking word, the linking idea between these four words.
4: What? This is a stitch up, this first one. Dough. Queen, you, and bitch.
5: Jesse, who are you talking to?
4: I don't know what you're talking about, Sam, but that is a technical term.
1: They're female animals.
6: The term for certain female animals.
1: So you is E-W-E?
4: E-W-E, yeah.
2: What's a bitch? A dog.
1: A dog. Mm. Yeah, what was the other one?
4: Queen.
1: A queen. What's a queen?
4: No, it's humans. Humans. your second set of words. Chip, name, photo, and stamp.
1: Monk. Nope.
2: You
1: lick. That's not it.
2: No.
1: Oh, yeah, that's not good. That's not bad, I mean.
2: You don't lick a photo, though, do you?
1: You get them in a little size. Is it the size? Is it to do with the square size on your shoulder? Nope.
2: Stamp. Chip. Send.
4: Chip is a bit poor. Like, it's in there.
1: Give us the others. Give us the others.
4: Name, photo, and stamp.
1: They're on your passport.
6: Oh, passport.
2: Well done.
1: Chip.
2: Oh, yeah, it's a chip. It's a chip in there. Yeah. It's good. I was thinking of a sandboy, but fine.
1: Yes, I was too. Yeah. I went with on the shoulder. So, yes, I certainly wasn't on the right track.
2: Oh, that's what you meant. Chip on the shoulder.
1: Yeah. Yeah, and that's why I went with
2: all off the old block.
1: There you go. Welcome to the party.
4: Your third set of words: kittens, snowflakes, kettles, and cream-coloured ponies.
2: Yeah, that's from the Favourite Things song. Hmm?
6: These are a few of my favourite things.
2: You're so funny.
1: Hey, what's that? Is that from
2: cream-coloured ponies and crisp apple strudels, doorbells and sleigh bells and schnitzels?
4: Is that
2: with
4: from
2: noodles,
4: Sound of Music?
2: Brown paper packages
4: some real...
2: tied up with string. These are a few of my favourite things.
1: And that's how to make people
2: when
1: work,
2: the dogs,
1: like it, or
5: cream-coloured ponies are sick.
4: You're not a fan.
1: Actually, all the things individually, snowflakes are sick.
2: Yeah, they are.
1: Yes. What else?
2: Snowflakes that stay on your nose and eyelashes. You know, when they fall.
4: Kettles is interesting.
1: Nah, because I like the four. You know how they say a watch pot never boils. It does. Mm. Like it does. You just watch it.
5: But is a kettle your favourite thing?
1: No, that's a sad
5: it's actually,
1: person.
5: It's a bright copper kettle.
1: But so. There you go. But also, that would have been back in the day.
2: Oh,
1: one
2: wonderful.
1: Of the hot.
4: No.
1: Like, that's, and far as you come
2: That'd
1: over,
2: That'd be like
1: I've got
2: having
1: kettle.
2: An air fryer.
1: Yeah, though, if someone said come over, I've got an air fryer.
4: See?
1: Yeah.
4: Your fourth set of words, spatula, casino, schedule, and machine.
1: Slots in them.
6: Things with slots.
2: Well done.
4: And your last one, purr, yum, snack. And gorgeous hotness.
1: This is the way I've been described by everyone in the team. Damn it.
5: Damn it.
2: Like Duncan's got something to do.
6: Carrie's Logie Instagram comment section.
2: I thought they were just specifically Duncan's comments.
1: I don't know what.
5: Laugh out, Duncan.
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12: Your four-day forecast for the Mallee for the rest of today and throughout the afternoon. It's going to remain partly cloudy with a slight chance of a shower, and winds northwesterly up to 20 kilometres an hour will tend westerly later in the afternoon. Tomorrow we'll see a cloudy day with a chance of morning fog and a slight chance of a shower reaching 16. Saturday cloudy and a chance of morning fog 16, and Sunday partly cloudy 17 degrees.
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12: Currently it's 18 degrees.
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12: 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It's the Do Good Do Gooder.
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0: Attention, the Melbourne International Comedy Festival Gala, The 100 with Andy Lee, and plenty more. Now, get ready as Dane Simpson brings his gut-busting comedy to Swan Hill. 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

0: beatbox. ChatGPT. For an example, like this is when I asked it, hey, chat, can you beatbox for me, please?
1: Right, here we go. Keeping it steady. Boots and cats and boots and cats and boots and cats and boots and cats and boots. And
2: why does it have to breathe?
3: I also never knew it was boots and cats until I was in my 40s.
0: So we worked out that it can't, but we didn't get to the bottom of exactly why, when it's got all this amazing technology, why it can't. Producer Sammy, you have an answer for us.
2: We're forgetting that ChatGPT generates text, not actual sounds. So all it can go off is text that it's writing down, and it turns it into a sound. So anything,
0: it's writing down boots and cats and then, yes.
3: No,
0: and then reading
3: so
0: it out.
3: Long.
2: It tries to represent the sound using the words and phonetic syllables. It can't actually make a sound. It just reads it out.
0: Oh.
3: I still don't think I understand.
4: Boots and cats and boots.
0: So
3: it's pretty good.
2: Well,
3: I don't get
2: and
3: that.
2: Cats,
3: what do you mean?
2: Boots and cats
3: so
2: is like the OG.
3: When it's talking to you, it's making a sound.
2: Yes, but it's just reading what it's already writing in the
5: Because how would you spell the sound, like the drum noise that you're making with your mouth?
2: Mm.
3: Isn't it boots?
0: So maybe this can be an example. No. So if we ask it to laugh, it should hypothetically, after what you've said, just go ha ha ha ha ha.
3: Yeah.
0: Ha, ha.
3: Oh, I see.
0: Let's
3: what you're
0: see
3: saying.
0: How we go. Okay. Hey, chat. Can you laugh for me, please?
1: Yeah, I can give you a light, friendly one. Something like. Totally in good fun. Little friendly vibe.
3: Well, that was
0: can you give me a long laugh, please?
1: Okay, here we go.
2: And then if you go out of the voice, it then shows you all the text that's written in the process.
3: Where it's written ha ha ha ha ha. So what's another noise that we make that written out is weird? I'm trying to think of an example.
5: Get it to make a fart noise.
0: Oh, that's great, Jesse.
3: Great idea, Jesse.
0: I knew you'd pay off.
5: I wasn't even listening to what you guys are talking about.
0: Hey,
5: but.
0: Hey, chat, can you make a fart noise, a big sloppy one, please?
1: Sorry, I can't do that. I can do something silly that's not gross, like a goofy little drum fill or a quick wah-wah kind of thing.
0: No, a fart, please.
1: Yeah, no, I can't do that. I can do a quick rim shot, like.
5: Whoa, Jesus!
3: I gotta use chat more.
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7: Hi there, I'm Vanessa Gibson with the latest in sport. Victorian police have travelled to Sydney as they continue to investigate an alleged sexual assault linked to 5 Sydney Swans players. A number of sponsors and charities associated with the club or players have suspended their deals, including Nike, Volkswagen, Colgate and Red Cross Lifeblood, while CEO Matthew Pavlich has urged supporters to keep the faith.
8: We know that a couple of actions of our players are really poor, they've made poor decisions, but we know that our fans and our people will support our teams.
7: Jake Stringer says Saturday night's clash with Adelaide will likely be his last for the Giants. It'll be game number 250 for the 32-year-old, who says he wants to return to Victoria next season for family reasons, despite his contract at GWS running through to the end of 2027. And Bombers interim coach Dean Solomon says he expects the new full-time head coach to be appointed early next week. He says he's confident the best decision will be made. That's the latest in sport.
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12: Your four-day forecast for the Mallee, partly cloudy tonight, winds westerly up to 20 k's an hour and a low of 5 degrees. Tomorrow, the chance of fog to start for a cloudy day. Slight chance of a shower with light winds throughout. Saturday, cloudy and 17. Sunday, partly cloudy, a top of 18. Monday, to start your week, rain and 18 across the Mallee. Tomorrow, we're expecting a top of 15 degrees.
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13: Right now, it's 17 degrees.
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18: 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The Swedish dream is closer than you think.
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20: Carrie Bickmore.
21: And Tommy Little.
22: This is Carrie and Tommy.
23: Yeah, that is where you're at for your Thursday afternoon. Still plenty more to come, the Sarvo guys.
24: Do you think there'll ever be a day where we find a new replacement for an umbrella?
25: So I had this idea a long time ago, and it was called Humbrellas, and I still to this day do not know why it hasn't kicked off. So it was, it started as a bike helmet, because I thought when people ride along, they get wet, right?
24: Yeah.
25: So it started as a bike helmet with an umbrella on it, so you could ride in the rain.
24: Yeah.
25: But then I ventured into hats, so you could just wear, I don't understand why we hold it with our stupid hand. Mm. Why don't we just walk along with a hat on that's an umbrella?
24: Because maybe
25: and you can
24: then
25: have a little chin strap
24: hat hair when you're on your way to whatever you're onto. You know what I mean?
26: Like, but also imagine women don't want hat to hair. Blow away and you just get carried away by
24: the hair. This
25: that
24: was
25: is
24: me
25: my marketing campaign.
24: Battling an umbrella this morning, right? And I thought how many bits it was broken, it was all smashed and it folded in half.
26: Ooh.
24: It was a disaster, right? So I had to walk in the rain. And then I thought, it's a bit like a tent. There's just too many bits involved in an umbrella. Why have we not simplified it? Like, I feel like we've made tents more complicated. I swear when I grew up,
26: actually,
24: a tent
26: could
24: just
26: learn
24: had a couple of pegs, and now they've got all those things that go in and out and fold down and up and around. And
25: I think there's ponchos somewhere screaming, like, what about us? Like, we do the same job.
24: Oh, my God, Shannon Noel could be the face of them.
25: What about ponchos?
24: What about me? It isn't fair. I'm the easier option and no one cares.
25: Yeah, that's right.
26: There you go.
25: Send it off to marketing.

0: Australia for your Thursday arvo. It's Carrie Bickmore and Tommy Little.
1: As you know, every nut house needs a leader. And ours came out here on a boat and arrived and never looked back.
2: Did he come over on boat?
1: Yes. And then the first time I worked with him, he was...
0: Steamship or sailboat?
1: It was a steamship, and he used to shovel the steam into the engine.
2: I actually believed you for a while there.
1: And when I first met him, he still had his little Navy hat on. And he caught the night bus into work to work with us every morning. The English Electric Bolt, Kieran Simpson. Kizzy, what's going on?
3: Well, I was watching some TV from my homeland.
0: The BBC.
3: I was on the BBC, actually.
0: What side did you get that off?
1: The Bill?
3: No, it was one of the great game shows, Pointless, which makes no sense as a game show.
2: It is. It's pointless.
3: Yeah, literally. It's where they ask 100 people things, and then you have to try and pick out which is the least likely answer that they would have said.
1: No, I think this is good. This is used to be like our segment, Phone Me, My One and Only, where you try and make unrelatable content and only one person will have done
0: the
1: thing.
0: Is it like
1: before.
0: The opposite of the 100?
1: It's the opposite of Family Feud.
3: Yeah.
0: Because
3: you've got to get the one that's zero and you win the game. So last night I was watching an old episode of Pointless on UK TV on the Foxtel, which is obviously just binge now, and they were doing a very Australian category.
4: We gave 100 people 100 seconds to name as many Australian towns and cities.
3: Now, interesting. There's a lot of them. They gave them, because it's quite hard, they gave them a list of things to select from. So there goes two rounds. So I'll give you the first list and just see if you think anything goes wrong within the list.
1: Okay.
4: Alice Springs, Corn, Adelaide, Rockhampton, Woomerang, Brisbane, Wagga Wagga.
1: Wagga?
2: To be fair, that's what everybody was at. I reckon at some point in my early news reading career when I was doing the traffic, I would have said wagga wagga.
4: Wagga wagga.
3: It sounds pretty good.
1: Wagga
0: wagga wagga.
3: But they didn't correct themselves and no one did very well in the first round, so they went again. And when you just thought, yeah, like wagga wagga is pretty fair, there's another one.
4: And your second set reads like this. Fremantle, Gillard, Hobart, Uluru, Newcastle, Perth, Humpty Doo.
2: Uluru.
1: Uluru.
2: Uluru.
1: Humpty Doo is good. They could have got Fanny Bay, could have got a mentioned.
0: Oh.
1: Damn it. And Coburn.
0: Oh, send it in to the people at Pointless.
1: Why didn't they get Coburn?
3: Maybe go back to 2008 and send them a letter.
1: Okay.
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25: And after Carl Sanderlands, I got the boot from Australian Idol. 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
26: Let's get the party started. See you at the bar, you was hardly talking. That's when I knew that your heart was scarring. Friends to lovers need a part to star in. Like, wait, babe, let me ask your pardon. This ain't Gucci, this is Prada, darling. If you want something, you can

0: I'm a barbecue sauce lover as it is.
1: I am too, Ellie.
0: I find the best way to have it is you get one, pour the sauce on, and then put another one on top like a sandwich.
2: Yeah.
0: So good.
2: Yeah, I think it sounds pretty good, Ellie. Sorry, I realise I meant to talk, but I was just daydreaming about having it. Thank you, Ellie. Appreciate it. G'day, Jade.
3: Hey, how you going?
2: Yeah, great. What have you got for us?
1: Sorry, Jade. Before we go to you, Jade, I have to laugh. I'm looking at a lot of these calls that we've not got to. People's crazy food combos. One's Vegemite on toast.
2: No, it's Vegemite and jam.
1: Together.
2: Yeah.
1: Or is he just saying Vegemite on toast or jam on toast?
2: I don't think so. I think you need to give
1: it. What about the other one? Peanut butter and honey. Yeah, don't together. We all have that?
2: Whoa, I think you need to give it. Hang on. Don't get on your high horse now when you've just misread the caller for a weird food combination and you've gone, what, Vegemite and jam together? That's weird. I'm like, yeah, that's the goal topic.
1: Jade, sorry. Go back to what you were saying.
3: That's fine. Mine is oranges with vinegar and salt. And I've been eating it since I was about five.
2: So you get a like a wedge of orange, like you would at a sporting
3: game? Fresh orange?
2: Yeah.
3: Yep. Pour vinegar and salt on it.
2: What's
3: the only way I eat it.
2: What's it give you? Like, what are we talking? Does it still taste like orange?
3: Yeah, it tastes like a sour orange. It's yum.
2: Whoa.
4: How did you come across this when you're five, Jade?
3: My grandma used to eat it, and I just was like, oh, what's that? And I ate it, and I've been eating it ever since. And my whole pregnancies, that's all I craved every pregnancy.
2: Do you know I've only, Jade, I was about to say to you, I think, like, my brother used to have vinegar on hot chips, and I'm like, I think that's kind of phasing out. I don't see anyone do it anymore.
1: No.
2: And I've only just realised that's why we have salt and vinegar chips, to replicate the
1: yes. Hot.
2: Does everyone know that?
1: I don't think I've ever seen in the last few years anyone put the vinegar when you get hot chips anyway on top. It's either sauce or chicken salt or salt.
2: Yes. Jade, are you putting vinegar on your hot chips?
3: Yes, absolutely.
2: Oh.
3: Yeah, but now I've evolved, see, and I've got a cup so I can just dip my chip in the vinegar so then they don't go soggy. Like, it's just a win. It's top tier.
2: Jade, are you very successful in life? Because you strike me as a someone that gets stuff done.
3: Yes, I do get stuff done, yes.
2: Are you loaded?
3: No, I'm trying to be.
2: You should be. You've got a great brain on you, Jade.
3: I'm getting there.
2: Thank you, Jade.
1: What about Kate? Hey, Kate.
5: Hey, how you going?
1: Good. What's the weird food combo?
5: It's not mine. It's my daughter's Zoe. Yeah. She likes plain pasta with ice cream, and she says it tastes like a pancake.
2: Plain cooked pasta?
1: Yeah.
5: Cooked pasta.
1: Oh, so my God. She'll put some penne in a bowl and then ice cream on top.
5: Yes.
2: Does she like pancakes? Like as in, why doesn't she just have pancakes?
5: Well, she loves pancakes, but we often have pasta for dinner.
2: Yeah.
5: And Zoe's a plain pasta eater, so we'll jazz it up instead of meat sauce with ice cream.
2: So, do you want the Napoli, the pesto, or the ice cream?
6: 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The Volvo EX30. The Swedish dream is closer than you think.
1: Bye.
2: See ya.
7: Hi there, I'm Vanessa Gibson with the latest in sport. Swans coach Dean Cox has appealed to Swans fans to back their side in as the fallout from an alleged sexual assault incident at a Melbourne hotel where the club was staying continues.
8: Hopefully come and support as hard as you can and spend some time on footy.
7: There have been reports fans plan to boycott their game against North at the SCG on Sunday. A number of sponsors and charities associated with the club have suspended their arrangements. Jake Stringer says Saturday night's clash against Adelaide will likely be his last for the Giants, with the 250-gamer seeking a return to Victoria for family reasons, but believes he still has plenty of footy left in him.
9: Quite a few more years left to just get through this weekend, reassess, spend some time with the family, go back home and work it out from there.
7: And round 24 of the AFL kicks off tonight between the Saints and the Suns at Marvel Stadium. St Kilda will celebrate Brad Hill's 300th game, while the Gold Coast are without Christian Petrarca, Will Powell and Sam Collins due to injury. That's the latest in sport.
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8: Your four-day forecast for the Mallee, partly cloudy tonight, winds westerly up to 20 k's an hour and a low of 5 degrees. Tomorrow, the chance of fog to start for a cloudy day. Slight chance of a shower with light winds throughout. Saturday, cloudy and 17. Sunday, partly cloudy, a top of 18. Monday, to start your week, rain and 18. Across the Mallee tomorrow, we're expecting a top of 15 degrees.
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0: How good is that for your Thursday evening? Right across Australia, just spoke to the man himself, Shannon Knoll. If you missed the chat, Fifi Fev Nick on the socials, give it a search. We are joined with Fee Away by the lovely Kate Langbrook, and you're doing something exciting soon, Kate.
1: Okay, this may be the last time you see me. Because I have been tricked into something by my husband.
2: Oh, no.
1: Yeah. Okay. So about 3 months ago, he said to me, oh, we should start thinking about what we're going to do in September, holidays. And I was like, oh, okay. All right.
2: Footy finals are on. Love
1: a holiday. This might be before okay. The holidays because it's school holidays.
2: Oh, school holidays, yeah.
1: And then he said to me, what about Nepal? I'm like, yeah, I've heard of it.
2: I was there last year.
1: Right. What were you doing?
2: The Amazing Race.
1: Oh, yes.
2: In the Himalayas.
1: Okay. Beautiful. All right.
3: With Lendog, who's behind you. Yeah.
1: That's right. Well, I had never thought that I would go to Nepal, and this is also going to be amazing, but maybe not in a good way. Bear in mind, I don't even like walking.
2: Yeah. Oh, no.
3: Yeah, you're levitated.
2: I know where this is going.
1: Yeah, and my husband, I took the lift.
2: Yeah.
1: But apparently there's not a lift that takes you to base camp.
2: No.
1: Annapurna Base Camp.
2: Oh.
1: And, okay.
3: So you're just trying to get all your walking done in one trip.
1: No. So we're supposed to have been training, but I've been sick. I had the same virus that I think Fee's got now. And so I've missed, like, a month of training. I was not particularly well trained to start. And in, I think, 3.5 weeks, we leave to...
2: Oh, you can't do it.
1: ...do a trip.
3: Fair.
1: Can't I?
2: No, because you've got to get... No. You've got to train, and it's all about because you're so high
1: it's
2: up.
1: Altitude.
2: It's altitude.
1: Yeah. It's altitude.
2: That's what gets you. Like, she could do it. I don't think I could walk up it. No,
1: start,
2: but like, without, if it was here, you'd be able to walk up it. But it's the altitude that gets you.
3: But start walking around here because we're on the second level.
1: Yeah.
3: So, the air's thinner up here.
1: But I'll still need a Sherpa.
3: Yeah.
1: Who'll carry my hand?
3: Lenny's my Sherpa. She's getting me a coffee.
2: Aren't they amazing?
3: We've got Sherpas here. They'll help.
1: Incredible.
2: Oh, my God.
1: Incredible.
2: They carry everything for you.
1: Yeah. Well, apparently they carry one backpack.
2: Yeah.
1: And then I think my husband will carry the other backpack.
2: What are you packing?
1: Well, so far it's not very exciting. I've had to go to shops I've never even been in before where everything's waterproof.
3: Yeah.
1: You know, where you're wearing shoes that look like...
3: You're going to the shop Kathmandu.
1: Yes.
3: You know, Plat Attack and...
1: My husband said the other day, he's now getting to the point where I realise he's a bit concerned about me. And in fact, Valvo, who I do the Buck Up with the podcast.
3: Valvo, of course.
1: Valvo's got a theory that it's an insurance job that my husband is perpetrating.
2: I tend to agree. Now, with the shoes, have you been wearing them?
1: Yes, I have.
2: Yeah, because you've got to wear them in because you get one blister, you're cooked.
1: Yeah, I've got two pairs of shoes. And I bought my first ever puffer jacket.
2: Yes, you need
1: that.
2: I've never had
1: a puffer.
3: Oh, get on board.
1: And my husband was like, oh, you needed something waterproof. Apparently after this, I didn't even know after, if I survive base camp and I get up to base camp and I buy my Himalayan prayer flag.
2: Yeah.
3: Is that why you're going up there to go to the shops?
1: It's just it. It's always shopping. Then we're going whitewater rafting.
2: Oh, what's happened to you?
1: Is he living
3: out of Red Bull, Ed?
1: I don't know.
2: Is he having a midlife crisis?
3: Yeah, absolutely.
1: I don't know. I think maybe he was doing it to encourage me to get fit.
2: No, I reckon he's gone, hey, let's go base camp. If she survives that, whitewater rafting.
1: She fell out. Well, now I'm getting really nervous about it.
2: Hey, we've got a call. Fiona, have you got some advice for Kate?
4: Be the most amazing thing you do. I've done it twice. And my advice to you is when you're thinking, ugh, can't do this,
1: follow
4: the yak tracks.
1: Yak tracks?
4: If you have to, they're the smartest animals on the hill.
1: Oh.
4: And they get up there very easy. So get off the steps and the rocks if you don't want to step. Follow the yak tracks.
1: The yak tracks.
3: They've also got four legs and they were born there.
1: Yeah, correct.
2: And I see a lot of people that go missing in woods and stuff. And you know why they go missing?
1: They go off the main trail.
2: Yeah. No.
1: Oh.
2: Now, what's the... It's not a hyperbaric chamber. What's the... Where you go in and you
1: with
2: walk,
1: the oxygen.
2: You get the oxygen. You need to do that.
1: Yeah.
2: That fast tracks it pretty quick.
1: Does it? Does it make you fitter?
2: Well, it makes you fitter, but it's the altitude.
1: I was thinking about getting some EPO injections, you know, like the cyclists
0: EPO?
1: Take. Yeah.
0: You and Lance Armstrong, yeah. You're going to get your blood spun.
1: I thought, yeah, well, something. I need some help. I need some assistance
2: get some
1: to get up the mountain.
2: And get on the Curiosos and you get up there that quick.
1: Anyway, that is what I'm about. Well, in South America, that's what happens.
2: Yeah, does it?
1: Because there's those cocoa plants that grow by the trail.
2: Yeah.
1: And you just, but they just, the
0: oh,
1: locals,
0: the leaves,
1: and just the leaves
2: to get them up.
1: Yeah.
2: Just to stay away.
1: But I don't think they've got that in Nepal. I think they've only got those dumplings.
2: Hey,
1: normal.
0: You might have to go to South America.
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23: For your late drive home, it's Fifi Fev and Nick's happy hour.
0: What a great Thursday. What a happy hour we are having here with Fifi Fev and Nick, joined by Kate Langbrook. We were mentioning earlier, Kyle Sanderland left Australian Idol. We've got the boot. Do we know what happened there?
1: He's gone,
0: yes.
1: Yeah.
0: It was a story.
1: Yes. He can't keep up with all the movement.
0: Oh, no.
2: He can't even keep up with his own show.
0: No.
1: Well, it's a big commitment.
2: Yeah. Do you reckon it'll go well?
1: I reckon if anyone can sort of make that move, he probably can.
2: I think it'll go good.
24: I like anyone having a crack.
2: Yeah, I reckon he'll go good.
24: Yeah.
1: Yeah, good on you, Cody.
24: Have a go.
1: That's it. This is the land of opportunity.
24: Yeah, I don't have to agree with what you say. It's like, build a thing and try and make it work. Awesome.
2: Yeah. Like Noah's Ark, build it, they'll come.
0: The battlers of this industry having a crack. We love that. Hey,
1: Who came for Noah's Ark? The animals.
2: It's the old saying, build it and they will come.
24: I saw D-list Ange, big Christian Dange in the back. Noah's Ark came up, his head popped up.
0: Who was on the Ark, Dange? All the animals plus family members.
25: Yeah, there's about five or six of them, I believe.
1: And everyone had mocked Noah when Noah was building the Ark.
0: Yeah.
1: They were like, this isn't even going to work. This is 40 days and 40 nights of rain. And then who had the last laugh?
0: Yeah,
24: the original cruise ship operator.
0: Noah.
1: The poop cruise.
25: We just have to clarify that build it and they will come is just from Field of Dreams.
1: Yes, it's not a biblical quote.
2: It's off the movie. They're on the ocean there and he's
1: about
2: to push it in.
1: Did I say it in the
2: and
1: movie?
2: And he said, I told you, build it and they will come.
24: I don't think
2: you're welcome.
0: I brought this up because we've got Morgan Evans joining us next.
24: Oh, yeah.
0: Remember when I mentioned Kyle Sanderland?
2: Is that what we're talking about?
0: He's replacing him on Australian Idol. We're going to chat to him
2: Happy Thursday.
0: After this.
22: Mix

0: resist across Australia. It is Fifi Feb and Nick Thursday evening. The weekend's round the corner. Channel 7 next year. It is back. Australian Idol. And just announced earlier today, the newest Idol judge will be the great Morgan Evans. And he joins the show with Fifi Feb, Nick, and Kate Langbrook this evening. Morgan Evans, thank you so much, mate. How did this all come about?
1: Mate, it's been pretty quick, hey?
2: Like, yeah.
1: Just a few weeks ago, I got the call up. Would you ever think about doing something like this? And I was like, well, now I am. And, yeah, we had a couple of calls, and I couldn't tell anyone about it until today. And here I am talking about it. But I'm really excited.
2: I reckon that's the hardest bit, not being able to tell anyone.
1: Yeah, it is. I didn't even tell my family about it.
3: It doesn't feel like it's real in that interim period where you know it's coming, but you can't tell anyone else.
1: Yeah, it's funny, isn't it? Especially like, I live in Nashville. I've been over there 11 years now, so this is all done on Zoom calls. And so, yeah, you're right. It doesn't feel real at all until I'm here, you know, standing in the lobby of the TV station talking about it.
4: How are you going to go, Morgan? I assume you're just picturing all you're going to see is great auditions, I assume. But at some point, you're going to come across a stinker. Are you going to be able to give him a whack? Or what's your vibe?
1: Yeah, look, I had a great hang with the crew yesterday, like Master and Amy and Ricky Lee and a couple of folks from Channel 7. And we were talking about that. And I think... maybe it's easier said than done, but the kindest thing to do is be honest, you know, and I think, you know, I've been doing this so long. I feel like I've learned so many lessons. So if I can say something to somebody that saves them 5 years of working their way, you know, out, then I'm going to do my best to say that, you know.
3: But you've got a very beautiful vibe.
4: Yes.
3: Whereas you're basically replacing a hanging judge. You know what I mean?
1: I was very clear when they called. I was like, look, I'm not going to be the mean guy. Like, I don't think I have that in me. And I've always really genuinely liked helping newer artists. Whether, you know, I started teaching guitar when I was 15, and then, you know, I'm still writing with other artists or taking them on the road. And so, yeah, anything I can do to help and sort of, you know, introduce people to Australian audiences, I think that's the goal for me.
2: Now, mate, your partner, Lacey Booth, now she's part of the Idol franchise in America. She was on that, yeah?
1: She was on, I think, 6 or 7 years ago, and she came fifth.
2: Yeah. Have you asked her about any advice about how the judges go before you made the decision?
1: I did, and I think, you know, I'm learning that the American version of the show and the Australian version of the show are quite different. But one thing she did say that stuck with me was, like, you know what, at the end of the day, like, she comes from a small town in Texas, and she was like, at the end of the day, if it wasn't for that show, I never would have left my hometown. And now she's, on tour with Ella Langley, the biggest country artist in the world right now, and she's putting out her own record, and that all started from a show like this. So it's really cool to be a part of something like that.
2: It is incredible. Now, you are with Amy Shark, and we love Amy Shark here on the Fox. And I thought, when I saw your name pop up yesterday, and I was like, hey, are you two going to do a collab?
4: Oh.
1: Well, that's a good idea. I mean, I would love that. I feel like, we just sort of hung out yesterday for the first, like, real time, and she's a proper legend. So,
3: she's magnificent.
1: We're
3: going to
1: spend a lot more. Yeah, she is. So we're going to spend a lot more time on this show together. So, if we get to make music together, that'd be
2: mate,
1: great too.
2: Your voice, her voice, jamming the guitar, just sitting there busking at a pub somewhere and then just record it. Like, what a backdrop. I can be the manager. I'll
1: you
2: sort
1: set
2: it out.
1: The scene.
2: Yeah, I've set the scene. Hey, someone you did perform with, and this was a sort of your big break back in 2009. You know, probably the most famous person in the world at the moment, Taylor Swift. What was it like opening up for her?
1: Mate, it was wild.
2: Yeah.
1: It was absolutely wild. I just, it was such an interesting time because, you know, country music wasn't what it is here in Australia now. It was like much more of a niche. And she'd just put out her second record, so the one with Love Story.
2: Yep.
1: And we, you know, all those kind of early hits on it. And yeah, we were playing like 1500 cap rooms with Taylor Swift, and it was just electric, man. It was like, you hear those stories of what the Beatles were like, you know, just screaming. You could never actually hear the band. And it was kind of like that. It was a really good, like an amazing way for me to be introduced to Australia for the first time, really.
2: Yeah. God, did you get an invite to the wedding?
1: I didn't get an invite to the wedding.
2: Oh.
4: Taylor.
3: Do you stay in touch when you've done a support for someone like that? Or is it kind of like when you come to the end of the series of shows that that's kind of it?
1: It depends. You know, there's people that I've gone on tour with where, you know, we hang out a lot, and then there's other people we go on tour with that sort of keep to themselves. And she was very young at the time. I think she was 17 at the time.
2: Yeah, sure.
1: And so she wasn't going out to the pub or anything after the shows. And, but
3: she wasn't getting day drunk.
1: Yeah, exactly. But she was, I think she was also working on that Speak Now record at that time. So she would finish the shows and go back and write that, because she wrote that whole record by herself. So, yeah, I saw her a bit on that, but it wasn't like she was just chilling at the venues, you know?
2: Well, mate, you've won some hearts on this radio show already. We can't wait to see you on our screens for Australian Idol, which returns on Channel 7 next year. Morgan Evans, congratulations, mate.
3: Well,
2: you are
3: done.
2: Divine.
4: Yes.
2: We can't wait to see you, mate. Good luck.
1: Thanks so much, guys. Yeah, I'm stoked to be here, and I'm sure I'll be seeing a lot more of you.
2: Yeah, we'll have you on again.
3: We'll be seeing a lot more of you.
4: Yeah, thanks, Morgan.
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0: If you're Thursday, it's been a massive happy hour before you get home to the TV to watch the footy tonight, or a ripping night of sport as well. There is a juicy one that we like to do here on the show next.
2: Yeah, most of us all live in a house and you just don't know what goes on around the neighbourhood. Family secrets. You just don't know what's happening inside someone's house.
3: Why are you saying most of us live in a house?
2: Because there might be some people that are homeless and they could listen to us on the wireless.
3: What about people who live in apartments? Do they have family secrets?
2: No, but they're normally young. People that live in apartments, and if they're old,
0: still have family secrets.
3: You still have family secrets.
2: No, but if they're old, they're not calling us up.
3: What if you live in a duplex?
2: Oh, yeah. What's a duplex? Three?
3: Like no, you know, that conjoined house.
2: Oh, yeah, they're gross, aren't they? Because you can hear what's going on.
3: Oh, yes, that's but like, that's delicious sometimes.
0: Hearing the family secrets
3: fresh.
0: Yes, hearing
3: them fresh.
0: Fresh out
3: like
0: of the oven.
3: Up now.
2: No, it was our family secrets I didn't want them to hear.
3: Oh, yeah, of course.
2: Because if I can hear them, they can hear us.
3: Yeah. Oh, what would they have heard, Fitz?
2: Oh, God.
24: Bring it! Get off, you got a family!
0: We'll talk family secrets after this.
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0: And then, yeah, my mum and dad down. They're like, yeah, dad was, yeah, married and had kids before you.
1: Rough when you get home and your parents are like, what'd you learn at school today?
2: Well, got a half sister.
0: Yeah, it was great. Yeah.
1: Oh,
0: and
1: wow.
0: I have met her since.
1: Yeah.
0: But I was much older. I had kids myself. I think I was like maybe 31 or 32. And, yeah, I didn't know I was meeting her, but my dad had come back into state. He was staying with me at the time, and, yeah, he just invited her along to a lunch. So,
1: oh, thanks, Dad.
0: Great.
2: Wow.
0: Yeah.
2: There you go. God, there's a lot
1: out of all the plus ones.
2: Hey, they're both cracking stories. Going to both get a $200 voucher. There you go.
3: There you go. Kirsten, get one as well. Timu Kardashian's. How good is that?
2: That got me.
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1: Yeah.
0: Amazing DJ. Going to bring the vibes after 9 o'clock to start the weekend officially, but we start with the hottest 7 tracks of the night. Let's do it. Malcolm Todd. Earrings tonight's number 7 in the Hot Hits. Hot 7.

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0: Olivia Dean and Baby Steps. Hot Hits, Hot 7 at 7. That's tonight's number 5.
1: Straight to the source. Hot off the press. The Hot Hits with Nick and Lauren.
2: Wellity, wellity, wellity.
0: I've never heard that phrase before.
2: Are you serious?
0: Like it.
2: Yeah, it's fabulous. Now, I thought when I saw this news story today that it was surely not real. But alas, I think it is real. 6 years after Prince Harry and Meghan, the Duchess of Sussex, stepped back from royal duties and moved to California, they're reportedly moving back to the UK within a matter of days. A source close to them revealed that they have enrolled Prince Archie and Princess Lilibet into a local school. Now, obviously, they were sort of over here a little while ago to catch up with Prince Charles.
0: Yep.
2: Make catch amends. I very much doubt that they're returning to royal duties.
0: Yeah, no way.
2: It's just a return to the UK. I wonder if this has something to do with Charles's health.
0: Oh, I didn't think about that. He always wanted this, though. Harry always wanted to move back eventually. Mm. But if they move back into a royal setting, they get free security and protection. And that's what he wants the most. He wants security for his kids. If they don't move back into a royal joint, then they have to pay for their own protection and security, which is millions and millions of pounds a year.
2: Best of luck to them. I mean, anyway, whatever.
0: Post Malone.
2: Post Malone is engaged to Christy Lee. They didn't make the announcement themselves, but photos from an engagement celebration were shared by Christy's friend Marina Hollier on Instagram stories. The images show her wearing a large diamond ring, a veil, and a bride-to-be sash. She captioned, "My best friend in the world just got engaged."
0: Why is Marina Hollier breaking the news before Christy Lee gets to?
2: I hope she had approval.
0: So do I.
2: Other pics showed the enormous ring while Christy's giving Posty a big kiss. Oh, good. Now, is this the one that he broke up with not that long ago? Because he just was in a relationship.
0: That was Jelly Roll, wasn't it?
2: No, not Jelly Roll. Post Malone.
0: I don't know.
2: I know who Jelly Roll is.
0: Yeah, I know you know who Jelly Roll is.
2: He's my friend.
0: He is your friend. Guys, they text.
2: We do. We send voice notes to each other.
0: I wasn't allowed to say that, but
2: we send voice notes to each other, Jelly Roll and I.
0: We'll unpack that one day, Australia.
2: Yeah. He's a good, very lovely.
0: He seems like a sweet human
2: being.
0: My
2: God. At the sweetest.
0: I love your friendship.
2: Thank you. I love our friendship
0: slightly
2: too.
0: Jealous of it.
2: Well, can't all be friends with Jelly Roll. I can, apparently. Privilege and an honour. Anyway, role model, whose name is Tucker Pillsbury, and Dakota Johnson, first got together in December last year, but they've broken up. Oh. I didn't feel like that relationship was really going to go far.
0: No. He's also single and hot. He's like a single and hot vibe. He shouldn't be in a relationship.
2: Yeah.
0: Should be a root rat.
2: Yeah. It was revealed to People exclusively that the relationship ended a while ago. Dakota previously dated Chris Martin from Coldplay on and off for about 9 years.
0: That's right.
2: And they're reportedly engaged before fully ending things. These two actually collaborated together. Well, hardly collaborated, but she appeared on his track for his newest album, Chuck Timely and the Hourglass. She featured on a spoken word moment on Love IU. Is that the name of the song?
0: Must be.
2: After she spontaneously dropped by the studio while he was recording the track in her segment, she has a bit of flirty lines with him in a spoken bridge.
0: This is the issue with when you're dating a musician. Don't go in the studio with them. Don't put this on permanent
2: records.
0: Don't
2: be in their music videos.
0: No. That I hate that.
2: Yeah.
0: I hate that when the artist gets their partner in the music video.
2: Do we have the bit of the song where she's on?
0: Of course not.
2: I think we do.
0: We do?
2: Yeah.
0: Oh, hang on. Oh, I Love You. Here we go.
3: Right there, honey.
4: What is it this time?
3: Well, see, I got money.
4: Oh, you think you're big time?
3: No, just being funny.
4: Oh, you're Mr. Big Time.
2: You're a sexy voice.
3: You don't know me.
2: But you're right. Now their relationship's immortalized in his art.
0: Yeah.
2: And maybe they broke up amicably. I don't know them.
0: 7 year age gap on them.
2: Power to her.
0: Power to her, ma'am. All right, that's your hot.
2: I mean, I'd date role model if I could.
0: Oh, mate, who wouldn't? Who wouldn't? Go and check out his lie detector thing that he did as well.
2: That was fun.
0: Very, very
2: Zara Larson.
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1: Congratulations, Kevin.
0: He's got the gift.
2: Oh, yeah.
0: Really got the gift. That is Loser, Tame Impala.
2: Strolled in here with his little hemp hessian bag.
0: He put his little hemp bag down on the desk. It was so cute.
2: He's just a human being, you know?
0: Yeah, I know. What do you mean by that?
2: Like, he just is a musician for the love of being a musician.
0: Yeah, exactly. And that's what makes me really happy about this. Like, this is a real band that's, like, played the long game. And
2: yeah.
0: I could talk for days about Tame Impala.
2: Oh, yeah.
0: Massive moment. You're on the Hot Hits with Nick and Lauren. Crazy news about Youngblood.
2: Yeah. He's in a wheelchair?
0: He's in a wheelchair at the moment.
2: And so this is the second time you said he's broken his leg in, what, 3 years?
0: This man is insane. He's gone crowd surfing. He broke his leg about 4 years ago.
2: Yeah.
0: Literally came out the next night in a full cast on stage. Had to sit for little bits of it. Mostly was just like resting it on a speaker at the front of the stage. He does not give up for anyone.
2: I mean, he doesn't have to crowd surf in a wheelchair though.
0: I mean, you know
2: that
0: what he's
2: seems
0: like.
2: Seems dangerous.
0: You know
2: not only
0: like.
2: For himself, but for the crowd.
0: He had a bike crash. A dirt bike accident.
2: Some people, like, you know how some people are just always injured?
0: Yeah.
2: He's giving me that vibe anyway.
0: He posted, leg effed, still gigging.
2: Good.
0: On August the 16th.
2: Okay.
0: Yeah, there you go. Anyway, that's that story. Should do some more hot hits in a tick.
2: Yeah.
0: Right, and then Nikki Webbs is coming in after 8 o'clock.
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11: With Nick and Lauren.
12: Where we at?
11: Right here. Sexiest hot.
13: Back at it.
14: Yeah.
13: Thursday nights. Nikki Webster.
14: Oh, my God. I'm so excited.
13: In the next 15 minutes.
14: Yep.
13: Did we work out whether she is shorter or taller than you? Did you measure?
14: She is shorter.
13: She's shorter.
14: She also had heeled boots on.
13: Man.
14: Has heeled boots on. I just saw her out there. Waiting.
13: Rock it, man. We didn't talk about How I Met Your Mother for a second. I haven't thought of in years.
14: Now, Josh Radnor has appeared on a podcast, Half the Picture podcast. He obviously played Ted Mosby in How I Met Your Mother.
13: The lead protagonist.
14: And he was asked if he sort of still catches up with his former castmates. Now, this I find interesting because I think so many people expect people from shows like this to maintain this lifelong friendship. But at the end of the day, like, think about people that you were co-workers with 10 years ago.
13: Yeah. How many of them
14: are you still hanging out with on a regular basis? It is quite rare. Obviously, there are shows that kind of, you see Jennifer Aniston, Courtney Cox, like there are people that sort of do it, but
13: it's not the norm.
14: No. Anyway, this is what he had to say.
15: Am I still as close as you were?
16: No.
15: No?
16: No. not even a little bit. Yeah. No. I mean, I don't mean that in any like dramatic way. It's just, we had Neil on the podcast and he and I had a really interesting conversation about some of the tension we had on set that was like fascinating and kind of healing.
14: I love the honesty.
13: Is it Josh's podcast?
14: No, it's
13: men love having podcasts.
14: They really do. I think he was a guest. Oh, he has a podcast, I think, but oh wait.
13: Doesn't matter.
14: Well, either way, he has a podcast. I don't know if it's his podcast. He went on to talk about the other cast members.
16: Jason and I send each other texts every once in a while when something like that reminds us of something funny on set, but I haven't seen him in a really long time. Kobe, we had on the show twice, so I've seen her mostly on Zoom. I have love for all these people, but and Allie was at my wedding, but I haven't seen her, I don't think, since.
13: He continues.
16: It's like college where you have this very intense time together and you think you can't imagine not seeing each other every day because you've seen each other every day for so long.
12: Yeah.
16: And then you just, it just disperses and you just go out and live your life.
13: I think that's entirely sensible.
14: I think it's so reasonable.
13: Yeah. But both, from memory, and I don't want to defame here, but didn't both he and Neil have, there was a few stories about they weren't great to work with at times?
14: I think so.
13: But that, honestly, I get it.
14: Well, he said that they spoke very openly about that.
13: You're on
14: recently.
13: The biggest, and you're on the, one of the biggest, that was a mammoth of a show. They were earning $1 million an episode by the end
14: and
13: of it.
14: And a show that's an ensemble cast the way that is.
13: Yeah.
14: There's gonna be
13: tension.
14: Tensione.
13: Tensione. That's it, man. You know where there's no tension? Nikki Webster.
14: Oh, yeah, Nikki Webster.
13: Yeah, no tension here either, just to be very clear.
14: Hell no.

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1: And now it's time for Bailey's Corner.
0: Corner is a segment hosted by our digital and social media producer, Bailey, where he brings us tidbits, facts, gripes of the week.
2: Sometimes a joke.
0: What
2: sometimes the meaning of it, like the beginning of a joke.
0: You seem unprepared.
3: No, today's Bailey's Corner is apropos of Bailey's Corner.
2: Oh.
0: Hey.
3: But it's not apropos. It's more a scroll through Bailey's sent things to himself on Instagram that are facts that he wanted to save as facts, but he couldn't sort.
0: This is obviously we do apropos of nothing on the show, yes, where we don't have anything planned and we come up with something to talk about on the spot. This is similar to that.
3: It is very similar to that.
0: Go for it.
3: The first thing I see is Vegemite could be Korean. So I remember this for real. Have any of you been to a Korean barbecue before?
2: Yes.
3: So there's this thing that Koreans use in their food preparing.
0: Yeah.
3: It's gochujang, which is a chili.
2: Yes. Yep.
3: You know gochujang? There's another one that is like a soybean. It's the brown version
2: like
3: of it.
2: Like a yeasty thing.
3: Yeah, yeah, yeah. It is very similar to Vegemite. So now people are thinking, are these two independent creations or are they connected?
2: I think
3: connected?
2: Vegemite was an independent creation because it was the flow off from
0: Bonox, wasn't it?
2: I thought it was... I don't know. It was invented in South Melbourne.
0: Sure.
2: Yeah.
0: Really? I do understand this because soy sauce and Vegemite have similar sort of notes to them, don't they?
3: Yes, they do.
0: A little bit of a soya bean. Oh, sure. Yes, Carl?
4: Sorry, Vegemite was initially made by combining leftover brewer's yeast extract.
2: That's what I thought. It was a brewery. It was at the brewery and they had the leftover yeast. They're like, what do we do with this? I will make a spread.
0: It's abhorrent.
3: Okay, I want to give a shout out to the Chinese movie New Love.
2: Oh, I'm so loving this.
3: It is like a... I don't want to call it a bad movie.
0: It is
2: a bad movie.
3: No, because it's so good. It's so bad that it's good.
2: Well, it's so bad that it's literally becoming the most profitable film of all time.
3: Exactly. It's a smart move. It's very A24 of them. They have spent like a couple like $100.
2: It was a $200 budget.
3: $200 on this movie that is like poorly animated in Blender. and it has gone to cinemas somehow. And it is doing numbers.
2: It's made $3 million.
0: Are they seeing it because they feel bad for the creators?
2: I think it's
3: almost a joke now.
2: It's almost a joke watch. Right. So it's like, let's go check it out.
0: Do you reckon it's going to get an international release?
3: I'm sure.
0: The Dendy cinemas and stuff and the Palace ones, they'll do a little run of it.
2: What's Dendy's?
0: Do you not have Dendy's in your part of the world? The omnipresent part of your
3: world? It's like the artsy indie cinema.
0: The old
4: school cinema.
2: Oh,
4: yes.
2: No, I don't think I've ever heard of Dendy's.
4: Could you compare it to The Room? That it's a movie that people watch because it is just so like how
3: it's
4: made.
3: Worse.
2: Yeah.
3: Animated.
2: It looks horrendous. Surely it's some kind of social experiment.
3: I think it's just someone trying to make a buck, honestly.
2: Because when it's like comparatively, like what they've spent to what they've earned, it's like about to overtake like The Odyssey, I think.
3: Yeah, yeah.
0: It's insane. Yeah.
3: So next thing is do you know those teeth that you put in for Halloween that you have as a kid? The ones that look like Dracula teeth.
2: I glued them into my teeth
3: plastic,
2: glue. Yeah.
3: The plastic.
2: Oh, no,
4: like
3: I think your ones are the must be nice type, but I'm talking about like the cheap plastic ones at the jaw. They are condoms for vampires. Think about it.
2: Oh.
3: Because you'd usually bite someone as a vampire and it would have to inject, like you'd get the blood from them.
2: Yeah.
3: But if you have this plastic thing on, you wouldn't be biting them because it's like soft plastic. It's like a plastic.
2: Okay.
3: And I thought that was very interesting.
2: I'm picking up what you're putting down, except they're sucking the blood. They're not blowing the blood.
3: I'm sure there's something in the bite that would be doing something.
2: Well, it turns you into a vampire.
3: Yes, but you wouldn't be turning the other person into the vampire, would you?
2: No, because, I guess you're correct. You're not infecting them with vampire.
3: Yes.
0: I'm just really enjoying this.
2: Bailey just riffing.
3: Yeah. There was this thing that I saw about Sesame Street.
2: Yeah.
3: They were talking about the first homeless person that's going to be, like, the first homeless puppet that's going to be on Sesame Street. And people were very angry.
2: Yeah, because we have Oscar already. He lives in a trash can. Hello.
3: But supposedly that is his home. So technically he's not.
0: And he's not homeless.
2: He chooses to live there. And we've been inside it. It's not just a standard trash can.
3: It's nice.
2: Huge.
0: It's enormous.
2: It's a mansion can.
0: Yeah, it's very rich of him.
4: Is the idea of this homeless Muppet or this homeless Sesame Street character that he will appear in different parts of the place, like a mirroring to be living in different parts of Sesame Street?
2: Probably. I mean,
3: I'd love to give you an answer.
2: Sesame Street are very good with
0: woke.
2: Not woke. With highlighting different
0: marginalized
2: communities.
3: Are they the same people who make Tiny Desk? No.
0: No. No.
3: Yeah, it is now.
0: It's PBS. On PBS.
3: Yeah.
0: Which is, it's separate.
3: Oh, okay.
0: But they're the two government funded ones over there. Yeah, PBS is the television, NPR is the radio.
3: I just wanted to get the music in here somehow.
0: That's fantastic. I like how you tie things up.
3: I'll do? I'll do one last thing. Can I get a free PlayStation from Sony?
2: I want a free PlayStation from Sony.
0: I think I need to ban you from using the radio.
2: Insta 360 mics are amazing.
3: They are.
2: They're like the front of it. I didn't know what you were saying when you could update the logo. It's like a Kindle.
0: You can port whatever graphic you want on this microphone and stick it to yourself.
2: This is not an ad. And I'm not a mic girl. I don't really care about this kind of stuff. You guys are the mic guys.
0: Yeah, we're mic.
2: You guys are all into that.
3: Here's Mike.
0: The hot hits with Mike and Lauren. One of the greatest moments of our time. I got that here. Yeah, have a listen.
2: Who was it again?
0: Tiny Temper. I think this is it.
5: 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It's your boy Tiny Temper. And right now, we're listening to the hot hits with Mike and Lauren.
0: Nick and Lauren, if you could do me one.
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0: I didn't realize how cruel I was.
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1: Yeah, or like 0-2 bounce on the end of it. Yeah, it's good stuff. Anyway, let's play this absolute banger. Club Angel is in the building. This is called Till Death. Absolute heater to get your Thursday night started. And it's not going to end anytime soon because we got Will K coming in to do the hot mix. 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
0: Well, it's been a long time between literal drinks with our sex and relationships expert, Kiz Harvey, the Kismet podcast she does, and she is here with us every week.
1: Yay!
4: Talking hey, all of guys, it. Great to be back. You've had lots happening. Logies looking hot.
1: Thank you, yes.
0: That's all we've had happening, Logies looking hot. It's been our priorities.
1: Gallivanting around, looking like but merely a shadow of our former selves.
4: It was good fun. Yeah, looked like fun.
1: We're going to talk to you today about some new dating terms that have come across our desk, one of which is roster dating, which I think I might be a fan of. Can you explain to us, please, what roster dating is?
4: Look, and they're new terms, yeah. But I think they're old
1: ideas. Yeah,
4: it's, you know, playing the field was something that was used a while ago. You probably would have heard that term. It was normally used for men. Now, roster dating is used for men and women because equal rights and equal opportunity. And so it's basically keeping your options open. And I don't think it's positive or negative. I think it's what you make of it. Mm-hmm. Some people are built for it, some aren't. Have you guys done the roster dating?
1: Not recently,
0: but there have been times where I've had a couple of people kind of that gave me different things, you know? Yes. Some of them are more for sex and some of them are more for intimacy and cuddles and watching movies and stuff, you know? And I think that's the thing. If you're not willing to fully commit, and maybe that other person's not willing to fully commit, you can get the different things that you get out of a relationship from three or four different people.
4: Mm. Yeah, I agree. And were you clear about that? Did you communicate that clearly with the person?
0: No, okay. They all ended very messily.
1: But it would definitely be the stage where you haven't had like the chat with someone yet, wouldn't it? It would be sort of when you're dating and you're kind of, I don't know.
0: It's kind of part of the fun of roster dating, I feel it would be.
4: Yeah, look, I think you can go on a great first date and then put all your eggs in one basket, right? And I think that's not a great thing. Mm. I think when you're younger and you haven't had that much experience, dating as many people as you can so that you do find out what kind of intimacy you want, what kind of sex you want, how you function in that. It's really about you and finding out about yourself. But, you know, there's a downside too, the paradox of choice. You know, when there's too many people to choose from, and a great analogy is if you walk into a supermarket to get cereal and there's 1,000 cereals, oftentimes you walk out without buying anything. You go into your local deli and there's 3 options and you grab one.
1: Yeah.
4: You know, so I think there needs to be a limit. You shouldn't really have a spreadsheet
0: of cereals and deli meat.
4: Yeah. Don't mix your texts up. Be really clear. And then once you've decided to be exclusive, then commit to that.
1: Have the chat. Now, the other term that I would love to talk to you about, which perhaps I am also guilty of in some regard, is benching.
4: Yeah, another sporting term.
1: Yes.
4: Dating
1: very much
4: benching.
1: They usually come from sort of sporting. Well, it is a sport.
0: Yeah.
1: Dating is a sport.
0: And roster dating I had heard of. I think the gays may have coined it first because I've been hearing that in the gay world for a few years.
1: Right.
0: But benching's a new one to me. So is this the idea of sort of having someone on the bench that you can go to every now and then?
4: Same as a team.
0: Yeah.
4: You've got the reserves sitting on the bench. You're not really like, you can't come on the paddock.
1: Yeah.
4: You know, they're kind of there. They're in the background.
1: I'm not introducing you to my parents, but I'll watch a movie with you and have a snuggle. Netflix and chill, if you will.
4: Exactly.
1: Yeah.
4: And there's also the, you break up with somebody and they're totally into you and you're like, oh, I don't know what else is out there yet. I'm going to bench you for a little while.
0: Yeah.
4: So I think it can be quite cruel to be benched because you're committing, but with the benefits. So you're looking for validation without really giving anything back.
1: Mm-hmm.
4: And so I'd suggest to anyone that feels like they're being benched, if you're confused, then ask the question, you know, casually, you know, I'm looking for something a bit more than just an occasional phone call or an Instagram or fire emoji at 10:30 at night. You know, what are we? And if you don't want to do that, if you're confused, that's not a mixed signal. That's a pretty clear signal.
1: Yeah.
4: Get out of there.
0: All right, well, you stay there, kids. We need to know more about this. We're talking through the new terms in the dating world.
1: Yeah.
0: We're getting in touch with the Gen Zs, baby.
1: Yep.
0: More with Kiz next on the Hot Hits.
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0: It's the Hot Hits. It's Nick and Lauren.
1: In celebration of the night that was, it's the Hot Hits Awards Ceremony.
0: Yeah, let's wrap the week with a couple of awards for things that have happened in on or around the show. Lauren Barry has the first award of the night.
2: I'm going to give my award to... Great question. Let's see what we did. Let's see. Nikki Webster? She's had enough. Pamela? I did like them. I'm going to give my award actually tonight to Youngblood, who's getting my Daredevil Idiot Boy of the Week. Because that man has just been crowd surfing in a wheelchair because he broke his leg. Well, hun, you're not going to break your other leg. You're going to hurt someone else as well.
0: Exactly.
2: You don't have to be so chaotic all the time. We love you. It's okay to stay on the stage.
0: Yes, you do. I'm Youngblood.
2: Youngblood.
0: Bruce Bailey, you got an award for tonight.
3: Yes, I have an award for McDonald's. I love... I haven't had them for a while, actually. This is kind of an anti-reward, actually. Mm. They made a 515-page document on a person who had an account of McDonald's, the Macca's app, but in America. And there's so much data about this person, about if they're going to come back, how many times they're going to come back in their lifetime, when they expect to, like, live and stuff. The guy released documents. They have to give the document back to the human.
0: Oh, you can FOI it.
3: You have to.
0: I'm going to find mine out.
3: You should.
2: I saw a headline today, I didn't click on it, that McDonald's are bringing back a breakfast item. What is it?
3: I'm not that deep into McDonald's lore.
2: Do they still have hotcakes?
3: Yes, of course. They've got some new McMuffins with, like, lettuce and tomato on it.
2: Like a BLT. They were good, actually. There was, like, a BLT one.
3: Yeah.
0: I know the item.
2: What is it,
0: After
2: Big Breakfast?
0: Seeing how popular the Grimace meal was in 2024, the Golden Arches is creating a new meal based on another beloved character of theirs, the Birdie's Brekkie meal.
2: Birdie's back!
0: Based on Birdie the Early Bird.
2: Is this the Big Breakfast?
0: It's only landing in Australia. You'll be able to... The meal will feature your choice of one of four breakfast favourites that are topped with Birdie's Brekkie signature sauce, which is bright pink. You can get a Birdie sausage and egg McMuffin, Birdie bacon and egg McMuffin, Birdie chicken and bacon McMuffin, and a Birdie brekkie wrap.
2: I don't think I want pink sauce.
3: Do you guys know the lore about pink sauce?
2: No, but you are our sauce man.
3: TikTok, there was a lady who made this pink sauce and sent it out to all her viewers selling it, and she did not get it, like, tested or anything, and it would, like, some of them would go bad, some people would get sick, some people got really sick and had to go to hospital, and that's the pink sauce.
2: This very same?
3: It is the pink sauce, but this is obviously...
0: I remember they had pink sauce for Barbie at Grilled.
2: Yeah.
3: Oh, what about the dipping purple sauce one? For the K-pop Demon Hunters.
2: Do you guys remember when they just released green ketchup?
0: Bad.
2: Or was it blue ketchup? Like, it was...
0: I think it was green.
2: It was tomato sauce, and it was just green.
0: I have further information. Please. You not only get one of your favorite McMuffins with pink sauce on it, you also get a hash brown with no pink sauce, and you get a brand new Birdie strawberry shortcake frappe, which features a biscuit
2: with whipped cream.
3: I'm liking this one. Oh, that's good.
2: Bailey's so excited.
3: Oh, the Grimace shake was good. Did you have it?
2: No, I didn't.
3: I ended up in a forest after drinking that.
2: Oh, that's a sugar high.
3: You should watch the video.
0: Hang on. To celebrate, Macca's has also released a song by Birdie.
3: Oh.
0: Available on Spotify.
2: Music. I love that they've even brought Birdie back, because for some reason Grimace, of all the Taste Buddy people, had his moment. They seem to have forgotten. I mean, Ronald's gone.
3: Birdie's
2: gone. And the Hamburglar... Maybe Ronald's, he's in prison.
0: Ronald's still around.
2: Not like Grimace. Grimace has become the big ambassador.
0: Ronald's now the ambassador of the charity.
3: Yeah.
0: Ronald's out of house.
2: Course.
3: They wanted to get away from it during
2: the clown
3: scare.
2: That's right.
3: Of 2015.
2: Yes. The great clown scare of
0: the great clown
3: of the world.
2: That was weird that
0: now,
2: time.
0: Yeah. I would like to offer an opportunity for an award for myself and producer Carl.
2: Yes, yes.
0: Alas, we've done 4.5 minutes on McDonald's, and we must move on.
2: Why don't you just be quick?
3: Yeah.
0: Oh, well, my award goes to, I don't know, something that happened in this studio about 3 minutes ago, in which Lauren Barry has to catch an early flight tomorrow morning. Got to get up early. And this is what was said just a moment ago. Just listen to this.
2: Nick, there's a travesty on this flight. Even though I'd paid for my Economy X, my last flight, and they changed it, I'm in 25G, and I can't upgrade my seat.
0: How will you go on?
2: No. Okay.
0: In 25D?
2: I have taken... that many flights in the last 2 months that I just want to get on and off. I just want to get on and off the plane. I pay for it, but it's not that expensive.
3: you're really wishing you didn't ask for him to do an award now, aren't you?
2: Yes.
3: Oh, Miss Lauren Barry.
2: Hey, it doesn't matter. Carl, do you have an award?
4: The quickest award ever. All the fantastic guests that we had in today. Oh, everyone was just so delightful.
5: Yep.
4: Such wonderful interviewees. And all of them complimented you on your interviewing.
2: Oh.
4: So also a little award to you guys.
2: Thank you, Carl. Thanks, Carl. How lovely.
3: Not including Zan Roy because they didn't.
2: Oh, shut up.
0: Leave Zan Roy alone. Not her fault. All right, we're back with more big hot hits on Saturday from 5 o'clock with the Hot Hits on 20. What's going to be number one? And Monday we're back from 7. Bye.
2: Bye.
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2: Your four-day forecast for the Mallee, partly cloudy tonight. Winds westerly up to 20 k's an hour and a low 5 degrees. Tomorrow, the chance of fog to start for a cloudy day. Slight chance of a shower with light winds throughout. Saturday, cloudy and 17. Sunday, partly cloudy, a top of 18. Monday, to start your week, rain and 18. Across the Mallee tomorrow, we're expecting a top of 15 degrees.
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13: Your 4-day forecast for the Mallee, partly cloudy tonight, winds westerly up to 20 k's an hour and a low of 5 degrees. Tomorrow, the chance of fog to start for a cloudy day. Slight chance of a shower with light winds throughout. Saturday, cloudy and 17. Sunday, partly cloudy, a top of 18. Monday, to start your week, rain and 18 across the Mallee. Tomorrow, we're expecting a top of 15 degrees.
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1: 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Opera is my actual favourite. 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
12: Your four-day forecast for the Mallee, chance of fog this morning for a partly cloudy day today. Slight chance of a shower with light winds today. Tomorrow, chance of fog to start for a cloudy day. Light west to southwesterly winds up to 20 k's throughout the day, heading for 17 degrees. Sunday, cloudy, chance of fog 18. Monday to start your week, rain increasing and 18. Around the Mallee today, we're heading for a top of 15.
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12: Right now, it's 7 degrees.
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15: You know what I do love about the 1st of July? You always see rando groups
1: of
15: people at like some pub restaurant.
1: Dude, I walked through the town around. It was like it was coming up to the end of the year and I was like, what?
15: The pubs are packed.
1: Why is there so many people in these venues that are usually empty on like a Tuesday? It was heaving and I'm like, oh, The boss has the credit card out. Yeah.
15: It's always the weirdest mix of people as well. I'm always like, how would you all know each other? And you're like, oh, some accounting firm. Yep, that's it. You're all there. The whole office is here. A boutique accounting firm.
1: Yeah, the IT crew with human resources having a chat to each other. There we go.
15: Yeah, congrats to everyone.
1: Why didn't Matt and Alex All Day Breakfast have our own like little end of financial year party?
16: Oh, I'm happy to.
15: Yeah. You know what we need to do? Make money. That's what you need to have a financial year.
1: Stop giving this podcast away for free. Although we did do a live show, the Matt and Alex annual general meeting at one point, the shareholders, which is you listening, you did come along to that, which was very nice.
15: Well, we listened to the board members recently. Why don't we chat about some of the results of this survey that we did, Bronner? Have you got the results there?
16: Yeah.
15: Can you give us a bit of a gist?
1: It's also Confession Fridays. Bron has something to confess, and so we thought we'd all step up to the plate to just get things off our chest and enjoy the weekend, you know?
15: All right, let's dive in. Matt and Alex All Day Breakfast. Hope you're well.
17: Let's get this show on the road.
1: Let's go.
17: Here we go.
1: Bron, have you been naughty?
16: Something happened over the last couple of days that I feel pretty guilty about.
1: All right. Well, luckily, All Day Breakfast here is a safe space. It's very cheap therapy. Mm. You're able to let us know exactly what's happened, and our untrained responses can potentially do more damage. So go right ahead. What do you have to confess?
16: Well, it was my dad's birthday not too long ago. And
15: oh, happy birthday, Daddy Bron.
16: Thank you. He'll love that. I didn't have a card for his birthday, but the last few months, Chloe has started just doing scribbles on paper.
1: And
16: I thought, perfect. I'm gonna get her to do a little drawing. You know, they're just at the moment they're just like lines on the page.
1: Yeah.
15: Bro, this is a total hack. I mean, this is what happens when you've got kids. You forget the card and then you just go, oh, but Chloe made something for you.
16: Yeah.
1: Oh man, that is the perfect just loophole.
15: And they go, if you don't like this card, so sweet. Yeah.
1: It's you're the problem because this is cute and there's nothing you can do about that.
16: Exactly. Yep. And then just wrote in the corner, like I wrote, obviously, like Trooper, happy birthday, blah, blah, blah, from Chloe. Anyway, so then I was trying to get her to do this drawing, and usually she loves it, but then we were in a rush. I was like, oh, I forgot to do this.
1: Quickly, draw.
16: Yeah, literally, the pressure of drawing. I was like, can you, like, just come on, you know, do something. And she didn't want a bar of it. So then I was like, okay, we've got to go to the restaurant. Like, I just quickly did a couple scribbles on the paper.
1: A counterfeit painting, Bron. You made a counterfeit toddler painting.
16: With crayons, yes.
1: The controversy around the Rembrandts or the Picassos that are actual on Antiques Roadshow are found to be frauds. And here we are in the safety of your own home, suddenly. Oh, my gosh.
15: Bron.
16: Anyway, but then it was fine. No one questioned it. It was all...
15: Yeah, of course they didn't, because no one would believe that anyone would be as callous as to forge their child's drawings.
16: I did it very true to form. It looked like an original.
1: The brush strokes were spot on.
15: This is the biggest controversy in art this week, even more so than the Doyle's Landscape Art Award controversy that came out in Queensland. Did you hear about this?
1: I did not hear about Queensland art controversy. I'm sorry.
15: Well, a leading Queensland art dealer says the award-winning work from last year's Doyle's Landscape Art Award is a blatant copy.
1: You know what? I take that back. I did see the two different paintings and they are exactly the same, basically.
15: They look so, so similar. It is unbelievable. $20,000 was the prize. And yes, there's a lot of controversy going out there.
1: The winner was stripped, wasn't it?
15: Yes.
1: Wow. Yes. Okay, so, Bron, is this the first time you have confessed this confessional? So your dad listening to this podcast last now, this is the first time he's going to know
16: this is the first time.
1: The art he thought was from his granddaughter was actually a fake.
16: Yeah, and it gets worse because I went to their house a couple of days ago and I noticed that he had framed it.
15: Oh, no.
1: So he's going to have to take it out of the frame.
16: It's on display.
1: Oh, Bron!
16: In the living room.
1: Oh, what do you do there? Oh, how are you going to bring it up?
18: Are you just going to hope he listens to this podcast?
16: Well, he does listen. So I think, sorry, Dad, if you're listening now. But I will get you an original and we can put that in
18: there. Put that in the frame.
16: Yes. And you can watch it happen.
18: Okay.
16: Maybe.
15: Yeah. Oh, my God.
18: Have to witness the painting. We're going to have to get some sort of certificate of authenticity to make sure that there's not another controversy like this, Bron.
15: I would watch what you're doing, Bron, because, I mean, in the same way that, like, artists have gotten in a lot of trouble for appropriating Indigenous artwork, the toddler community could be very angry with you soon if they find out that you're just getting the credit for their work and their styles.
16: I know. I feel bad. Well, I didn't even think twice about it, but the minute when I saw it framed, I was like, oh, my God, I have to say something.
18: You thought, okay, the card's going to be hanging around for a few days, hit the bin, and now it's in the now it's in the frame. Oh, boy.
15: No. Okay, well, look, that is a big confession. I mean, I thought I was going to be in trouble for my confession, but mine's nothing compared to yours. I have to confess to my dear partner, Belinda, and she doesn't know this, and I'm hesitant to even bring it up because I feel like I'm going to get in trouble if she does listen to, when she does listen to the podcast, so eventually when she listens to this episode. I spilt my beer on the rug in the lounge room. It's a very white rug. It's a very nice rug. And, you know, I took last month off.
18: Drinking,
15: yeah. Oh, yeah, off alcohol. But I was enjoying a non-alc beer.
18: Mm-hmm.
15: And then the carpet rug was enjoying a non-alc beer as well. Tipped it right over, just watching it glug out. And the panic, the sheer panic. I scrambled, bro. I was dousing it with water. It was, and Belinda was upstairs having a shower. And then I opened up the doors and Belinda comes out. It's like, why are the doors even freezing down here? I'm like, oh, yeah.
18: Get a bit of fresh air.
15: Exactly. Yeah. But I was just trying to get the rug dry in time. But I haven't heard anything from her. So yeah. I don't think she knew.
18: Goodness me.
15: And now I really hope that she doesn't spot it. So apologies.
18: Can't see it. Hopefully no harm done. I had to confess something because we need to, like, wash a few towels from Comedy Republic, right? I'm like, I'm going to take them home. And Annalise is like, my dad's away. He lives quite close to the venue. You just wash and dry at his place. I'm like, oh, sweet. She goes, yeah, there's a spare key. You just grab it and go in and do that. So I had to do that. But then, like, it was taking forever. They were still wet. I'm like, oh, I sort of left him there. I'll pick him up soon while he's out of town. He came back from out of town before I had a chance to pick it up. So I'm like, oh, I've got to confess that, hey, you might see some towels in there. I'm like, all right, what's the best way to do that? And so I sent a text, said, I got a call from authorities. There are reports of a break-in at your place from the infamous towel cleaner. Some sheets were rusted dried. The assailant remains unknown, but I've been asked to drop by yours today to collect the evidence that may have been left in your dryer to take to the lab for testing. Let me know if there's a good time and I'll inform the sergeant. Anyway, tried to make a bit of a joke out of it, right?
15: Yeah, that's nice.
18: And I don't hear back for a while. I'm like, oh, I hope he's not annoyed that I just broke in and used his washing machine. But then I got back a really long message, like a really, really long message.
15: Okay.
18: And I'm going to read it to you now. So after my confession, this is what I got back from Brian. Thank God you called. I came home to a scene of pure carnage. Sheets and duna covers hidden inside the dryer, still warm, clearly a professional job. The washing machine door was ajar. The fabric softener disturbed. I've been sitting in my car outside ever since, too shaken to go back in. Please advise the sergeant that the evidence is still in situ and I have not touched anything, though I did briefly consider folding it. I need this wrapped up before I can sleep in my own home again. I've done my own preliminary investigation and the evidence is damning. The duna cover was inside out. Classic amateur move. The dryer was set to delicate, which tells me the assailant knew these sheets. This was no random act of laundering. Come whenever, bring Tim Tams. This could be a long day. Please advise the sergeant that I am available all morning and will be requiring a full written report for my records and possibly a hug. I can't talk about what I saw. The fitted sheet can now never be folded. Who does that? A monster, that's who. Tell the sergeant to bring a trauma counsellor and a good detective because there are thread count clues that point to someone with inside knowledge of this household. I fear I may know the perpetrator. While I cannot say much, at this time what I can say is this was no amateur job. This has all the hallmarks of the fluffy flan fabric felon.
15: Oh, my God.
18: Flan being Annalise's nickname. So kudos to Brian Wilson.
15: Wow, there you
18: also
15: go.
18: Listens to this podcast. So hello, Brian, and one of the all-time great texts. Thank you very much.
15: That is top notch.
18: That's huge.
15: Oh, my gosh. When's the novel coming? That was beautiful prose.
18: He needs to write a crime thriller. I've been telling him for bloody years. Anyway, we've got your calls as well for Confession Fridays. Jake is on the line. G'day, Jake. What's your confession for today's show?
19: So me and my wife were on a flight returning from America quite a few years ago now. Mm. And my wife's not a great flyer, so she was in the toilet with a bit of an upset stomach. And I'm not a great sleeper on the flight. So while we're in the States, I bought some quite heavy sleeping tablets, I'd call them. Mm. And as I was mid-sleep, I had the hostess come over with our meals and wake me up and put them down. And in my drowsiness, I bumped hers onto the dirty plane floor.
18: Oh, you like moved in your seat and like knocked your wife's food onto the floor.
19: Yeah, so the fruit, the meat, the bread roll, everything went on the fluffy carpet. So I've quickly, in my dazed state, tried to pick everything up and place it neatly back on her tray, and then had to sit there in a bit of guilt as she came back and I watched her eat all the dirty food.
15: Jake!
19: With the fluff that was sitting on it.
18: You didn't confess in the moment.
15: Oh, my God.
18: Jake, no.
15: You know, the good thing is, Jake, plain floors, notoriously clean.
19: Yeah, so, I've noticed that every time I popped on one now. I look down and go, geez, it's immaculate.
18: You see people trying to stop their deep vein thrombosis by walking barefoot up and down the aisles straight after they come out of the bathroom. Exactly.
15: Oh,
18: yeah.
15: My God. Jake, has she ever known this?
19: No, so I'm hoping when she listens to this podcast, it's the soft way to break
15: to her. Oh, my gosh. I tell you what, if I were you, I'd be inspecting your meals very closely in the near future, mate. Yeah, you've got toothbrush in the toilet situations coming to you, I reckon, Jake.
18: Did you make it up to her anyway?
19: Well, on that trip, I proposed to her, so that's sort of...
15: Well...
19: She can't be too upset.
18: You didn't drop the ring in the toilet or something before you put it on her finger, did you?
19: No, but it was on sale when I bought it.
18: Okay,
19: so.
18: Well, man, after my own heart. Thank you very much, Jake. We'll check to you next time.
19: Have a good one.
20: 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It's Matt and Alex, the all-day breakfast podcast for your early morning.
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11: Your four-day forecast. For the mainly chance of fog this morning, for a partly cloudy day today, slight chance of a shower with light winds today. Tomorrow, chance of fog to start for a cloudy day, light west to southwesterly winds up to 20 k's throughout the day, heading for 17 degrees. Sunday, cloudy, chance of fog 18. Monday to start your week, rain increasing and 18. Around the mainly today, we're heading for a top of 15.
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11: Right now, it's 7 degrees.
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14: This is Carrie and Tommy.
13: Carrie Bickmore.
15: And Tommy Little.
14: It's time for Bickmore's Royal Bits.
13: Here we go now.
16: Whoa, you know how much I love the monarchy.
17: Yeah, well, I think you're going to love both these stories because at the heart of both these stories are family feuds.
16: Okay.
17: Yeah, well, nothing better than a family feud. So we're going to get to the to Harry and Meghan in a minute because they've just announced something enormous. But first of all, I want to talk about the other royal family, that is the Beckhams.
16: Yes.
17: So you know how they all, half of them, Brooklyn doesn't talk to the family and it's all a bit nasty.
16: Yes.
17: Do you know that over his wife and stuff?
16: We have talked about that before. I didn't know where they were at. I remember them leaving the chairs out for them at the dinner or whatever.
18: Is Brooklyn the one that Victoria grinded on at his birthday or is it the other son?
17: Was that Cruz?
16: Mm.
17: I can't remember. But all I know is Brooklyn is married to the woman that apparently Victoria and her don't get along. Mm. Anyway, What's he gone and done now? So he used to have a tattoo on his chest, and the tattoo was something like Mama's Boy or like... he had Mama's Boy tattooed on his chest.
16: Mama's Boy?
17: Mama's Boy.
16: Brooklyn did.
17: When he was 18, he got Mama's Boy.
16: Mama's Boy.
18: It's tough to come back from that.
16: She grinded on him. That's confusing every
18: She stamped him.
16: Yeah.
18: She grinded on him.
17: Anyway, now Mama's he's covered over boy. Mama's Boy, and he's drawn a floral arrangement, which they believe is a nod to his wife, Nicola, and her bouquet from their wedding in 2022. So he's replaced Mama's Boy with a floral arrangement.
16: I think you'll get a worse tattoo than Mama's Boy, and he's gone and done it.
17: Is it funny if it's, like, ironic?
16: I think it's hard to have an ironic chest piece.
18: Your mum's grinding up on you.
16: Yeah.
17: Do we know that it was her? Maybe she doesn't grind on him.
16: Maybe, but how? Yeah, okay. Good on him.
17: You've got ones you regret. Maybe he was young and did something dumb, you know?
16: I don't think I...
17: Yeah. You love your mum. You could get a mum's boy.
16: I didn't know we were doing it, to be honest.
17: The other...
16: Just across here. Just across a real job stopper. But how can you not give me the job? I'm a mama's boy.
17: The other huge news is that Prince Harry and Meghan are moving back to the UK. Now, I know you don't care one iota about this news, but I think given how firm they were that they could never, ever, ever move back there ever again, I find it interesting. Okay. So this was Harry when he was on the plane in their doco getting ready to leave.
1: It's 6 a.m. on the 14th of March, and we are on the Freedom flight.
17: So he's made a big deal of the fact from day one that the only way they could live in any form of freedom and without the press hounding them is to live away from the UK. This was him being asked if he ever, ever, ever saw a day where he perhaps move home.
15: Is there a part of you that can see you and your family going back to the UK, becoming working royals with the monarchy?
1: I don't think it's ever going to be possible. I don't think that, you know, even if there was an agreement or an arrangement between me and my family, there is that third party that is going to do everything they can to make sure that that isn't possible. Not stopping us from actually going back, but making it unsurvivable.
16: Enter Donald J. Trump.
17: What do you mean?
16: Don't you think? I feel like Harry would be the least welcome he's ever been in America.
17: So it was interesting you say that, because when I was at that Meghan event I went to where I saw her speak, and Harry was there as well. In fact, I was about 5 metres away from him and just stared at the back of his head. That was as close as I've ever been to Prince Harry. He was staring at the back of his head. But when they spoke about their time over there, they made it sound like they just do life quite freely, and they do school drop-off and they just live like the press don't hound them. Like, you don't see stories all the time of him at war with Trump or anything. Like, why do you think that all of a sudden, what, Trump would be outwardly...
16: I feel like, and forgive me if I get this completely wrong, but I feel like early days Trump, when he was on his full, you know, I mean, it's still happening, but the whole ICE thing started to kick off. I have a vague memory of him saying something about checking Prince Harry's papers.
17: Oh.
16: And maybe I've got that wrong, if someone can do a quick...
17: Because part of me was like, maybe they've realised Dad's got cancer, you know, who knows how long Dad's going to be around for. Maybe like, because family, people can reconnect after having a feud. Maybe they're going to give another shot. They've re-enrolled their kids in school.
18: When he talks about the third party, what does...
17: The media.
18: Oh.
17: He's saying they can't live there without the media hounding them. But maybe the media is bored of them now, so the media wouldn't hound them. I don't know. When I hear, the only problem I have now is whenever I hear Meghan, all I can think of is the one thing that I took away from that talk that she did was when she said she wanted to bring a product into the world, and she said that the world has too much stuff already. So she was thinking what could be her gift to the world. And we were all there leaning in, what's going to be Meghan's gift?
16: What is that?
17: Jam.
18: Oh.
17: Jam.
18: Not marmalade.
16: Yeah, you know the difference.
17: Apparently she has a real gift for making jam. She said she gives jam to all of her friends. She drops around jam to their houses.
16: Oh my God. You think if you were friends with a royal,
17: I know, what
16: you'd be like, oh, I bet you can ride on their private jet. Nah, but also, taste this piece of toast.
18: Never guess what the chick from Suits is doing these days.
16: I know, Jan.
17: Oh, my son loves Suits now. He's discovered Megan for the first time.
18: He's going to be so disappointed when he finds
16: it. Producer Kieran, do we have an update?
19: Yes, when Trump got elected for a second term, which he's currently in, he was asked whether he'd revoke Harry's visa, and he said, I don't want that. I'll leave him alone. He's got enough problems with his wife. She's terrible.
18: A jam is wonderful, though.
20: This is Carrie and Tommy.
16: Because how would you pose the question to someone, can I kiss you?
17: You'd just kiss them, wouldn't you?
16: Well, apparently not, according to Abraham, who is a British-English teacher, voice and accent coach. Here's what he has to say.
21: Never say, can I kiss you? It sounds so boring. If you wish to sound more confident, use one of these better alternatives.
17: He's a robot.
16: No, he's a real man.
17: That man is not a real man.
16: That man's a real man. There
17: Why
16: he
17: does
16: is.
17: He sound like a computer?
16: Because he's an accent coach, Carrie.
17: Don't you only kiss someone when you're very, can see they're enthusiastically interested in the same experience?
16: It's great. You pose that question because the first one he offers is the polite way to do it. Keeping in mind, we have six of these coming. Here's polite.
21: Number one, would you mind if I gave you a little peck?
16: No, would you mind?
18: Still my beating heart.
16: And what do you think?
17: It's fine. At the moment, I'm being transported to like the early 1900s with his voice, so it's hard to imagine it being now. Like,
16: well, I know what you're thinking. It's a bit too stiff.
17: It is very stiff.
16: What about number two, which is flirtatious?
21: Number two, may I have a little taste of you?
17: May I have a little taste of you?
16: And I know what you're thinking.
17: Actually, that's kind of odd.
18: Still stiff.
17: If someone said, may I have a little taste of you, I think I'd be into that.
16: But what if they're not as flirtatious in return and you want something, maybe you're wearing a tuxedo and so you're going for more formal? That's number three.
21: Number three, would you grant me leave to show my affection?
17: That's ridiculous.
16: I know what you're thinking. Not gentlemanly enough. So number four is gentlemanly.
21: Number four, might I venture to press my lips to yours?
16: But what if you
17: if you were in role play, but like imagine normal people, if Jesse said, may I press my lips to yours, his wife would be like, what? Just kiss me, idiot.
16: No, I need to grant myself leave to indulge.
17: But also, where are they granting themselves? Who's he saying that he's granting himself leave from her?
16: From the mortal coil to experience the wonderland that is your luscious lips.
18: Might I die in those lips?
16: I perish at the thought.
17: I'm still back on the taste one.
16: What about something a bit more witty? Because witty is his next option.
21: Number five. May I try my luck?
18: Yeah. A bit of a gambler, I see.
17: I like that. That's a bit of fun.
16: May I put it all in the house? The house being your mouse. I said mouse, but it's only because it rhymed with house.
17: Yes, oh, I think so.
16: I don't think it even makes sense. I think generally, if you're talking about
18: a thing that chases the mouse.
16: Yes, that's correct. In my experience, if you refer to anyone's genitalia as rodent-like, they don't seem to
18: your
16: be
18: little
16: very
18: ratty
16: forthcoming.
18: Boy.
16: They grant you leave from their
18: forthcoming.
16: House. Forthcoming. Victorian is the next one. I don't even know what that means, but let us have it.
21: Number six. Would you permit me the indulgence of a tender liberty?
16: A tender liberty. And I know what you're thinking. Well, God, okay, that's great. We've got kiss, but can we please move on to the next lesson?
21: Never say, motherfucker. It is far too rude, far too blunt. If you wish to sound more elegant, use one of these better alternatives.
16: That's next week.
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0: he knows.
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3: Carrie Bickmore and Tommy Little.
1: Be Thursday, Arvo. It's Carrie Bickmore and Tommy Little. All thanks to the fully electric Volvo EX30 from just $55,990 drive away. The Swedish dream is closer than you think.
0: The Swedes have great stuff. If you look back at Sweden's Hall of Fame, what amazing things. ABBA. Actually, we've got some exciting ABBA news next week that we're going to bring you.
1: Swedish
0: Ace of Base. Roxette.
1: Yeah.
0: Swedish Chef. Who's
4: from
0: that?
4: The Muppets.
0: IKEA Meatballs. We put them up there, wouldn't
4: we? Yes.
0: They do things well.
4: Yes.
0: Particularly the Volvo EX30.
4: Yes.
0: It's one of their masterpieces.
4: Someone who doesn't do things well is my geriatric housemate, the John John. Now, I got home last night after work.
0: How funny, his name's the John.
4: The John.
0: Which is a toilet.
4: It is. Yes. And you can sit on him for a small fee.
0: For a fee?
4: Yeah.
0: I would have thought he would have just done it for free.
4: No.
1: Love the game.
4: Takes coins.
1: No.
4: Yes.
1: Okay.
4: As he says, you know, keep your coins. I want change. Anyway. So the John, I get home and he goes, hey, bro, did you see that story? And then he told me the story and I think he heard his own words at the end. And so this is what he said. He goes, bro, did you see that story? And I said, what story? And he goes, you know, the two people who were having the affair, so to cover up their affair, they dressed as deers and they would meet up in a paddock and go at it. But then they got shot by hunters.
0: Just stop it.
1: What?
4: Yeah. And he told me that. And he goes, and I went, what? And he goes, wait, is that true?
1: Is that true?
4: And I said, I don't know, bro.
0: That's
4: and
0: then, wild.
4: And he tried to find it and he couldn't. And he goes, I swear, I read this story on Facebook that these two people were having an affair. So they dressed up as deer, met up, went at it. But then there was, it was deer hunting season. And so they got.
0: Says them right.
4: And so they got.
0: Bang.
4: I don't know if you deserve to be shot for an affair, Carrie. For being horny. Literally, horny. Anyway, they're antlers. So I put producer Sammy to the test because Johnny asked me, is it true? He did his own searching and I thought I'd put producer Sammy, one of our most capable. Sammy, don't laugh. I meant it sincerely. The concussion glasses look good, by the way. Sammy, was Johnny right? Is this a story he read?
5: There's actually two stories I've found that combine the story Johnny's seen.
4: Wonderful.
5: So in 2019, there was a story circulating about an Ohio couple having sex outdoors in Bigfoot costumes, but they weren't shot.
0: There wasn't a Bigfoot cull on at the time.
5: In 2020, another story out of Minnesota started doing the rounds. Trans species man who self-identifies as a deer was accidentally shot and killed by hunters.
4: Whoa. So in a deer costume.
5: He was like a furry dressed up as a deer.
0: So we're getting insight into Johnny's algorithm.
4: He's getting
0: the furry stuff and he's getting
5: the naughty stuff. He's combined those two stories.
4: So
0: he's not done that bad in his retelling. Yeah. In fact, his telling of it's better than all of that put together.
4: Yeah, it's kind of true.
5: Unfortunately,
0: but also, imagine
5: both
0: trying to
5: stories
0: get it on in a Bigfoot costume.
4: Yeah.
0: That'd be quite tricky.
4: I mean, I assume, and I haven't had an insight into this kind of world, but I assume that's part of the thrill.
0: Being Bigfoot?
4: I don't think
0: anyone's ever said to me, babe, do you have a Bigfoot costume?
4: Yeah, but how would you feel if they did?
0: Sorry, my brain straight away, this is the practicality, the mum in me, my brain went, where would I source one of those from costumebox.com?
4: Yeah, 100%. And your first question should be, is it Bigfoot hunting season? Because you've
0: you
4: got to know.
0: Hunt me?
4: Okay.
5: Can I add one more thing to the story? Both those stories were proven fake.
4: Oh, no.
0: Oh, so Johnny's just lying again?
1: He's faking it.
4: Yeah, or maybe he's just planning.
0: Oh, my God. Oh, my God. I would love Johnny to be at the center of that.
4: Well, I'd have to find someone to do it with. It seems to be, even without
0: a
4: costume.
0: Find a married woman to start with.
3: This is Carrie and Tommy.
1: Harry Bickmore and Tommy Little.
4: We've got an update for our new segment by the John, Is It True? My geriatric housemate, I got home yesterday and we just talked about it, but we have an update if you did tune into that. The initial story, I got home and he went, hey, did you see that story about two people who were having an affair? So to hide the affair, they were dressing up as deer and going at it in a paddock and then deer hunters were out and they shot them. And I said, no. And he said, is that true? And then we tried to look it up and our producer, Sammy, just told us before there were two separate stories both proven to be fake. And then as soon as we went into that song, our producer Darcy said, I have found the story. Darcy, what have you got for us?
6: Okay, so an update. Johnny stuffed up a crucial point.
4: Yes.
6: They weren't deer, they were goats.
4: They were actually in dress up. To be fair to Johnny, he might have got this right because when I was driving in today, I actually thought goats when I was thinking of what he'd said to me, but I went, no one would hunt goats. It must be deer. So I reckon we need to give Johnny the benefit of the doubt here.
0: Is there goat season? I get what you're saying. I didn't realize we were culling goats.
4: Yeah, have you got more details?
6: The 911 was definitely called after reports that people were shot in a goat costume in America.
4: Wow. Two people going at it were shot by goat hunters.
6: Yeah, but I can't find anything about an affair, but they were definitely doing the deed costumes.
0: They maybe just be a couple that like to be adventurous. Yes. Maybe they weren't having an affair.
4: Producer Sammy, I feel like his nose is a little out of joint.
5: Yeah, this is a producer off now because it's fake.
4: Oh,
5: hang on, Darcy. Are you believing one Instagram image that has New Zealand police cars in them?
4: I believe that. It's in New Zealand.
5: They don't have 911 as the number to call police, do they?
7: That's a stock image.
6: It's also reported on Beaver Country Radio.
5: Yeah. and viralsarcasm.com.
4: So, Darcy, I'm going with you. Yeah. It's true.
6: It's also on Twitter.
4: There you go.
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5: Your four-day forecast. For the Mallee, chance of fog this morning for a partly cloudy day today. Slight chance of a shower with light winds today. Tomorrow, chance of fog to start for a cloudy day. Light west to southwesterly winds up to 20 k's throughout the day, heading for 17 degrees. Sunday, cloudy, chance of fog 18. Monday to start your week, rain increasing and 18. Around the Mallee today, we're heading for a top of 15.
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8: Hey, lots of people have been asking to play this because they know they have an advantage early in the year.
9: It's the game to play. It is the game to play in, you know, your Marches, your Aprils.
8: Tell someone we haven't thought of for a while. Of course, it can't be someone we've thought of this year. You, Haim, and I, when someone yells out a celebrity's name, we have to prove. Generally, just by telling an honesty system that we have thought of them. Company sent in hats.
9: Company sent in hats, Ando, with the hope that their hat will be reflected in a positive light. Mm-hmm. And then if you can name a celebrity we haven't thought of this year, you will win. You get a selection of the hats. Obviously, if you're up front, you have the advantage of getting first pick of the hats. We have a special guest hat today.
8: Yes.
9: I'll probably save it to the end. Mm-hmm. And I just want to flag up front that I'll be showing no favour nor no malice to any. These are fair representations of the hats.
8: Yes.
9: There are three hats. The special guest hat is at the end.
8: Mm.
9: First hat, Aston Legal Group.
8: Yeah.
9: Well, I said no malice. I might have to sue me, Aston Legal Group. No, don't. Because I'm sure that's what you do very well, or defend those being sued. I'm not sure which side of the coin. You probably accept both sides of the coin.
8: I don't know what they're doing.
9: Look, I'm sure you're bloody good at the law. The hat, I mean, it's straight to the point. The Aston is a yellow, the Legal Group is a white. So it's minimum points there. Some points for branding, like at least it's not all just one colour.
8: It's a very straightforward font when you say it.
9: Yeah, very, very, very, that was the first font that came through and they ticked it off. It's just a black hat. I mean, you just can't really get too hyped up about this hat. You're pointing to the buckle there, and I see
8: buckle
9: at the back.
8: Clasp, yeah.
9: Buckles.
8: Seems shallow.
9: Buckles I have an issue with because I think they think they're better than they are.
8: Yep.
9: Do you know what I mean? The buckle hats, you see them on like a rod and gun cap or whatever.
8: Yeah.
9: And they go, look.
8: It just has an air
9: of going.
8: Yep.
9: Oh, you know the thing that's normally on your pants? Mm. We're putting them on hats now. And I go, you don't need them because we had the plastic, we've got the Velcro. We just don't need the buckle up there. You're not fooling anyone.
8: Mm.
9: It's just a black hat.
8: Yeah. And hardest to adjust as well.
9: It looks shallow. Yeah, Jack. And that's the thing. It's like for all the fanciness, you hurt your nail getting under the buckle.
8: Yes. Second one, Yoke sunscreen. Yeah.
9: Yolk sunscreen.
8: What colour is that, do you reckon, Jack? A lavender?
9: That is a dusky, dirty, musky lavender.
8: It's a full corduroy.
10: No malice, dirty, musky lavender.
8: Yeah, it's full corduroy.
9: Just trying to think of adjectives. I mean, full corduroy. And again, look, I'm going to say something that's a bit of a generalisation here. I think you've got to be under 27 to wear that hat.
8: Oh, yeah. Mm. Yeah.
9: Like, it would go perfectly if you had a thin moustache and the kind of the mohawk mullet kind of feel, power fade.
8: Yep.
9: That's who needs to be wearing this hat. Or if you're just like a cool
8: beach gals,
9: surfer girl.
8: Yep. They could do it. They've got to go with a buckle, though, which surprised me for a surfing.
9: Okay.
8: Maybe so it's like an ironic
9: formal hat. Yeah. Maybe it is, Jack. Maybe if you're 27 or under, you get the gag.
8: Yeah.
9: I'm not familiar with the OKSBF. I'm assuming they have passed all the required laws to protect our skin.
8: Should be able to
9: and
8: say
9: they do a good, they do a good job.
8: Yes.
9: But you know, corduroy, you give them props for an interesting material.
8: Mm.
9: And to the right person, a corduroy hat's something that would work. But again, I feel you're gonna be a bit younger to wear a corduroy hat.
8: You would say expensive though.
9: Like, not scared to throw money at the hat, the solution.
8: Yeah.
9: And when you're an SBF company, that's nice to know.
8: Yeah.
9: And our special guest, Dimmies and Tinnies.
8: Yes.
9: Dimmies and Tinnies, the dim sim company that Andy, full disclaimer, has a financial interest in. Must
8: absolutely.
9: Be nice.
8: Must be
9: along
8: very
9: with
8: nice.
9: His brother-in-law's roof rack company. Must be very nice. Along with a pub in New York City. Must be nice.
8: Is nice.
9: Someone that has the same. And Dimmies and Tinnies.
8: Mm.
9: They make great dim sims. They're available. Aren't you available in Coles?
8: Yes.
9: Proper dim sim company.
8: 5 years ago, we thought, wouldn't it be funny to make a premium dim sim? Yep. Top shelf dim sim, a dim sim where you know what's in it. And they are actually now available in Coles, D&T's Dimmies. So if you want to go there, obviously it'd be on the top shelf.
9: Yeah. Well, actually, and that's why. D&T's, is that what it's called?
8: D&T's.
9: Yeah. And that's why you didn't do Dimmies and beers.
8: No. Tinny, can you have a soft drink as a tinny?
9: Yeah, no, I'm just saying that. Otherwise, it'd be D&B tinnies. D&B tinnies. And you'd be like, oh, what's in it?
8: D&T's is much better.
9: Much better than D&B's. So, Dimmies and Dimmies. And here is where I'm...
8: Exclusive to Coles, by the way.
9: Yep. No, we've heard the ad. But you bought a hat, so you do get some promotion.
8: Yes.
9: You're allowed that on
8: and
9: in
8: the
9: this
8: hat
9: segment.
8: Here's
9: the thing. As I said, no favour, no malice. It's the best hat.
8: It is.
9: The hat is good. It's easily the best hat. You got a cream. I don't think it's white. I think it's slightly off white.
8: Yep.
9: And you got a dark navy brim. You got the nice Dimmies and Tinnies logo right up the front.
8: Snap back.
9: It's not showing off with a buckle.
8: No.
9: It does. It's got a good depth to it.
8: Mm-hmm.
9: You're wearing it. So it just comes with a celebrity endorsement in that regard. And I think it would be... Absolutely, I'd be bewildered if anyone doesn't go that first. However, people have the choice.
8: Mm.
9: People have the choice. We've got Aston Legal. Maybe you're a big legal fan. Aston Legal Group. You've got Yoke SPF. You've got Dimmies and Tinnies on Ando's head. Do they get a fresh one or do they get that one?
8: I couldn't find another one. They get this one.
11: They get the one off your head.
8: Yes, huge.
9: Well,
8: that's a matter.
9: Well,
8: might
9: could
8: be
9: a plus. Could be a minus.
8: We'll look into that. Let's jump into it.
12: It's been a while since I've
8: about Tim Cahill.
12: Yeah. And it's been a while since I've seen them.
8: Jack, you clearly have thought about Tim.
11: I heard Tim Cahill mentioned, and I'm trying to remember Tim.
9: Yep, okay.
8: This year?
11: Where was he? He was at
8: The Grand Prix.
11: He was at the Grand Prix.
8: Oh, that's where I saw him. I went, I hadn't thought about him for a while.
9: Okay, well, don't pick someone that's been publicised at the Grand Prix. I mean, they're a heavily attended sports event.
8: That's true. Mm. But that was what came to mind when someone said, the opener's starting, we've got to think of stuff.
11: You're meant to think of people you don't think of, but...
9: No, I know it's hard because how do you know what you don't know?
8: Yeah.
9: All right, well, that's just a great example of, as a general rule, don't give us someone that was at the Grand Prix.
8: Okay, Sarah joins us. Ahoy to you, Sarah.
13: Hey, guys, how are you?
8: Yeah,
9: great, well. Sarah. Okay, you ready for this? Who have we not thought of in a while?
13: Guys, I was watching Love is Blind recently, and someone on there just reminded me, and I couldn't work out who it was, and it came to me, the one and only Fabio.
8: Oh, unfortunately, I have thought of him.
9: It's the amount of times Andy has looked at the poster on the inside of his wardrobe is the amount of times he has thought of Fabio.
8: No, it was because we were leaving the Palais Theatre in Melbourne as the roller coaster was going around Luna Park.
9: Oh,
8: and seagulls came flying very close to the roller coaster. And Beck said to me, oh, my gosh, the roller coaster nearly hit those flock of seagulls. And Fabio, the most beautiful man in the world, a male model at the time, was getting filmed on a roller coaster. A seagull hit him in the face and broke his nose.
11: Really?
8: Yeah.
9: Unbelievable accident. Have you seen the footage, Jack?
11: No.
9: Well,
11: is that recent?
9: Up. Yeah, it's phenomenal. No, it was about 15 years ago. It was phenomenal at the time.
8: Yeah.
11: Wow.
9: Does this count? I've just realised I have been thinking of Fabio, but I haven't known I was thinking of Fabio.
8: Okay.
9: Because there's a guy at the gym I go to, and I've been going, who does that guy remind me of? You know, quite long, flowing, beautiful blonde hair.
8: Mm.
9: It's Fabio.
8: Well,
9: so I have.
8: I'm glad I had my one to like prove.
9: No, that would have been probably a green light to a hat, but annoying for me because if I'd just done my work a bit more, I would have thought of Fabio.
8: Sorry, Sarah. Ahoy to you, Liam.
14: Ahoy, boys, and a quick happy birthday to the Weaver.
8: Don't actually celebrate
9: them. Good work, Liam. Please keep the Weaver up.
8: It's because I weave in and out of traffic during a hockey match, is it?
9: It sure is, Sigourney.
8: Okay. Liam, tell us someone we haven't thought of in a while.
14: Look, I'm going to go with singer and former American Idol judge Paula Abdul.
9: Ooh. Pretty good. Pretty good. I think what you're thinking, if you think you've thought of her, Ando, you haven't. It's just that you see so many clips of Idol and talent. Mm. Got, you know, America's Got Talent, UK's Got Talent, whatever, floating around on social media. We think.
11: I don't think I've thought of her.
9: But I wouldn't have thought of her.
11: Jack?
10: No. No.
11: Liam, you got yourself a hat, my friend.
10: Oh, well done, Liam.
14: Brilliant.
11: What hat are you going to go with? Aston Legal, the Yoke SPF. How old are you by the way?
14: So I'm 29, so I'm a little bit old for the corduroy.
9: No, it's fringe. I was going to say 27 to 30, depending on how well you're transitioning out of your 20s. But if you're still got a real young vibe, I think you could get away with the corduroy hat.
11: Yeah, or Jimmy's and Tinny's.
14: Look, I've got to take the one off Andy's head.
9: Do it.
11: I'll remove it.
9: Reveal him to the sun. Very good. Well done.
11: Thank you very much, Liam. Stuart. Ahoy to you.
15: Ahoy, boys.
11: Tell us something we haven't thought of for a while.
9: Shuey.
15: The Lord of the Dance, Michael Flatley.
11: Bad luck. Bad luck.
9: I thought of him today. Why? Sorry. I actually said the Alan Partridge joke, Flatley, my dear, I don't river dance. I literally saw it this morning. I gave my wife, you know, it is a great joke. I didn't sell it probably because it's not mine, but there was a meme that was going around and it was an Irish dance like lineup, right, where the people are doing it, and it's like a meme that says, you know, my kid between every mouthful of food at the dinner table. And
11: I
9: it's
11: saw
9: like
11: that
9: a guy doing a big Irish dance.
11: Yeah.
9: And I'm like, that is what our kids do every night. Yeah. Just one mouthful, got to get up, got to find a cat.
11: Yeah,
9: gotta please run get back to the table. Please get back to the table.
11: So as a double, when we're over in New York City, Ham, I walked past Radio City Music Hall.
9: Yep.
11: And the River Dance is featuring in April. I saw it on a poster. So unfortunately.
9: Flatley's not still.
11: No, Flatley's is out of it.
9: Now.
11: Yeah, but it just made me think of Michael Flatley, the Lord of the River Dance.
9: He was the Lord.
11: Yeah.
9: And from what I understand, I've followed the monarchy of dance very heavily, but I don't think he was toppled as the Lord. I think he's still the Lord.
11: Yeah, he remains the Lord. Yeah.
9: He remains the Lord.
11: Emily, ahoy to you.
16: Ahoy, boys. How you going?
11: Very well.
9: Very good, Emily.
16: That's good. Look, I'm Devo. That D&T's hat's gone, but I'm coming for Aston Legal.
11: good.
16: I'm hoping that you haven't thought of Clippy, the animated Microsoft paperclip.
9: Have you, Ando? You probably use Clippy every day.
11: I'm so sorry. On this upcoming season of The 100,
16: We
11: did how many people recognize these famous icons.
9: Oh, I think I was on that episode.
11: You were on the episode, Hep.
9: There we go. I have thought of Clippy. I never think of him as Clippy, though.
11: I just think of
9: the paperclip, yeah.
11: And so Hamish and I both have thought of that and discussed it on television.
9: What a bummer. Mm. Although, should you wish to appeal our decision, you know which legal group to use.
11: Emily, thank you so much.
16: Thanks, boys.
11: Cheers.
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12: Your four-day forecast for the Mallee, chance of fog this morning for a partly cloudy day today. Slight chance of a shower with light winds today. Tomorrow, chance of fog to start for a cloudy day. Light west to southwesterly winds up to 20 k's throughout the day, heading for 17 degrees. Sunday, cloudy, chance of fog 18. Monday to start your week, rain increasing and 18. Around the Mallee today, we're heading for a top of 15.
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12: Right now, it's 6 degrees.
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17: Haim, you're on the top of the show.
18: It's probably come to everyone's attention that there's something we haven't had any of this year.
17: Oh, yeah.
18: No special skills yet this year.
17: Mm.
18: When was our last special skill? Can you guys remember what our last special skill was?
17: Ooh. I think it was the guy that could measure things.
18: Metal?
17: Measure the metal.
18: Mm-hmm.
17: And he couldn't. And he really couldn't. Yeah.
18: I'm going to say
17: the harder question is, when's the last special skill that was successful?
18: Ooh, well, Jack, you raise a good point.
17: He was so unsuccessful that we gave him an option to plug his business or not. And he said, no, I don't want to be associated with his business.
18: I'll get in trouble if they find out that I've mentioned them in the same context as me.
17: Yeah.
18: This is the thing. We've been doing special skills on this show for probably a good 5 or 6 years, maybe more, maybe 7 years. And we've had some incredible highs, but I think 2025 has to be a time of honesty and a time of just calling spades.
17: Mm.
18: And I look at the frequency of success of the special skills.
17: Yeah.
18: And you do have to admit that sort of from about last year, they became less frequent and less successful. Now, I'm not saying on a different day, the guy that could throw the KFC into the bin wouldn't have hit the bin every time and we would just have a different feeling about it. But we had a lot of bin misses. We had a lot of stuff that wasn't being measured.
17: Are you saying that you reckon that segment can't withstand another failure? Like,
18: I am saying that I think as the custodians of the show, we must be honest and say we stand at a fork in the road where someone needs to step up and hashtag save special skills.
16: Yes, you're right.
18: Yeah, right. Now, someone needs to do it because I look at the entries that are coming in and they're okay, but unfortunately the pressure is built so much. They need to be better than okay. Like someone writing and going, well, my mate can speak backwards. I go, okay.
16: Okay.
18: We need, that's awesome.
17: Yeah.
18: But we need bigger.
17: Can I give you an example of one that it shouldn't have written in? Yep. This is Jared with one R. He writes, I have a friend who is eating an entire roast chicken in one go every single day of 2025.
18: Yeah.
17: That's all he wrote. But
18: that is tough for us to witness.
17: But also how?
18: I kind of do want to see that.
17: Well, is that a special skill? My point is, is that a special skill? Or is that a special mission? Yeah.
18: That's a special quest.
17: It's an endurance challenge.
18: And he's on it by himself and we wish him the best. It's certainly possible. I mean, monotony is the thing you're fighting there rather than any kind of human limit.
17: Mm. And do you find that chicken is the only food that you get you choke on it if you have too much? Like it feels.
18: But he's not
17: like,
18: trying to eat it in 10 minutes. He's got all day.
17: Have some for lunch, have some for dinner.
18: He's just
17: got
18: to trade his handbag. He's taking around all day.
17: He's had entire roast chicken in one go.
18: Well, that doesn't really mean anything because one go really means one bite. He's not a crocodile. No. He's not doing that.
17: Yeah, that's fair.
18: So maybe he just doesn't eat all day. Yeah. Like he's doing intermittent fasting and then sits down at night and eats a chicken. This guy's probably like jacked, to be honest. Yeah. Probably, come in and he looks like Wolverine. Mm. But again, I'm only interested in witnessing that to answer the questions that we've all got now, which is like, well, how much of the chicken's he eating? Is he eating all of it? Like, if we went through and we found a little bit of flesh left, like, would we be sticklers and go, well, you haven't eaten the whole chicken here. You've left a bit of the thigh.
17: Mm.
18: And we want to see, we'd really just be watching a man eat a chicken, which is possible.
17: Mm. Yeah. And then also we've got to go, all right, it's March. We just assume you'll do this for the rest of the year. Good luck.
18: Yeah. Like if someone's doing, I don't know, 50 push-ups a day, for a year, I'm sure that's awesome. But if we would just watch them do 50 and they said, and I'm doing that every day. Like, that's the bit that's impressive and it's not the bit we saw.
17: Yes, good point.
18: Okay, so that's where I'm at. I'm kind of looking at this stuff going, these are things, and I don't want to discourage people from stepping up. In fact, I want the opposite. I want to inspire people to go, okay, I've heard the show, I'm a fan of the show, I know what's possible with special skills. Think throwing an orange very, very close to the roof, but never touching. Now, that was a fail, but if that had come off. It just would have been huge. Yes. The guy that built Flatpak with no instructions, that was a win.
17: Yes.
18: And that was incredible.
17: Okay.
18: Well, seeing the size of someone's shoe just from them walking past. Yeah, that again, that's really in the ballpark, but we haven't had that level of mutant come on the show for a while. And yes. I do think we were at a point.
17: Let me throw a couple more at you then.
18: Yep.
17: Okay, this is from Dean. He's got a friend called Jed, who he says is born with a built-in Shazam.
16: So he knows some songs.
17: Any song that we would sing at him, give him less
18: than
17: 10 seconds.
18: That's better than Shazam, so we can sing it.
17: We can sing it. Give him less than 10 seconds, and he'll reliably tell you exactly the song and the band.
18: Warmer. But I think I speak for the people when we go, we need to have our socks blown off.
17: And Ando,
18: you know what? Maybe it is. Here's one idea I had.
17: Mm.
18: Maybe it is a festival, a special skill Ooh. Festival. Working title, Who Wants to Be a Skillionaire? Doesn't have to be that. But some sort of festival. We're like, okay, we're really turning the heat up now. Yeah. Who's going to save it?
17: Yep.
18: Who's going to step up and save it? And they... Almost like we do an episode where we get the top five entries from like the next couple of weeks.
17: Yeah.
16: It's like Australian Idol auditions where you go around the country and you see what's out there before you put them on stage.
18: We really just shake the tree a bit more and see what falls out. And I think, here's an idea on the fly. What if they got together, the people with the special skills, we could dish out for five flights. People come in. they have a meeting amongst themselves and they elect who amongst them they think is the king.
16: Why don't they do it over
18: like
16: the phone?
18: Like the papal. Have you seen Conclave?
17: Yeah, that's
18: so
17: interesting.
18: It's like we put them in a special skill conclave, yeah. And then they come out and they're like, we've all had a talk about it.
17: Yeah.
18: We think Kelly, she's got the best one. Yeah. She is the chosen one. She will save the segment. She will save special skills and reinvigorate it for 2025.
17: I like this. So
18: great, because it's based off an Oscar-nominated film.
17: That makes more sense to me than holding a festival, because the festival sounds like we have to
18: No, so, I think we pick the best, the top five, we let them sort it out.
17: I know we love work, but why don't we get Carly and Lars to pick what they think of the best five? So then
18: we don't even know.
17: And then we just, because I'd be worried. If we knew and this person comes out and throws an orange close to the roof, it doesn't get it, we're going, oh, what was second? Yeah, like you'd be yearning for, we should have gone with, you know, the guy that can recognize a V8 when it drives past with blindfold or whatever. Like, so I think not knowing them all and just then someone coming out and saying, this is what I do.
18: We trust us. I've been chosen from a conclave of other skill holders.
17: And we record their discussions.
18: Full disclosure, I watched Conclave on the weekend. That is why. Man, I actually wasn't thinking the conclave idea when I first brought this up, but now my brain won't let it go. So if you haven't seen it, that's how they select popes. Yeah. So when they need a new pope, all the archbishops get together and they're locked away.
17: I know they black smoke if they haven't agreed.
18: That's right. So everyone votes and they burn the votes in a little fire, or this is what's happened for thousands of years or whatever, and it's black smoke if no one can get the majority, and then white smoke when they've all chosen who's going to be the new pope.
17: So what about if we can
18: do the smoke if we want.
17: I think we should do the smoke.
18: The gist is no one knows what's going on in the conclave.
17: What about if Jack's in there just to record a few bits so we know what we can at least
18: We don't have to do strict pope rules. We can have a reporter. We can have a reporter in the conclave.
17: Yeah, great. And then that person comes out. And are they doing it right then and there for us?
18: Yeah, I think so.
16: And are they performing their skill to the rest of the group, or are they just talking about what they can do?
18: I think it should just be talking.
17: Yeah, agreed.
16: Do you need to really fly five sets of people out then to do?
17: No,
16: do the talk.
17: We will.
16: It's your money. It's your show.
18: We'll need you to chip in for this, Jack. Do you think you can chip in for this, Jack? Because this is not cheap. So
16: I'm not chipping in. I'm already doing extra work by being the reporter in there.
18: Would you chip in $200?
16: $200
18: will you chip in, Jack? Come on, it's to get the top five skills.
16: There's money allocated for that. Sort of thing.
18: No, there's not. We have no budget for anything. It's our money. Will you just chip in $200?
16: $100. No.
18: $50.
16: No, it sets a bad precedent.
18: Great.
16: All right.
18: Special skills. Will you bring in a slab of any drink?
16: No.
17: Special skills conclave edition.
18: Who's going to save it? Do you think you're the highest skilled? If you think you've got an amazing skill you've been sitting on, someone's been sitting on, now is the time because we need someone to step up.
17: Or if you've been nervous, don't worry. Yep. You won't get in here. You'll be part of the conclave and then you hopefully get the confidence out of the others selecting you.
18: It's a confidence clave. We want people to come in. Like, let's say you are the guy that can throw KFC into the bucket from any distance, and let's say that did come off. That's exactly who we want in there going, guys, seriously, I know I'll impress Hamish and Andy.
17: Yeah.
18: I know this will get their attention. Mm. Pick me. Mm. I am the chosen one. Yep. Be the chosen one to save this. And then if that works and special skills is reinvigorated, we're back for another 7 years.
17: Huge. Quickly, just how
18: we need a chosen one.
17: With the smoke and how is it majority or is it unanimous?
18: Forget this bit of the movie. I think it's about 70%, 75%.
16: Sounds like you make it up.
18: No, it's not. It doesn't have to be unanimous, but it has to be quite a high percentage. I actually have. I bought last year in the Black Friday cyber sales. Mm. I bought a very, very good smoke machine. I'll bring it in. I can't believe we haven't done a conclave before.
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2: Your 4-day forecast. For the Mallee, chance of fog this morning for a partly cloudy day today. Slight chance of a shower with light winds today. Tomorrow, chance of fog to start for a cloudy day. Light west to southwesterly winds up to 20 k's throughout the day, heading for 17 degrees. Sunday, cloudy, chance of fog 18. Monday to start your week, rain increasing and 18. Around the Mallee today, we're heading for a top of 15.
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2: Right now, it's 6 degrees.

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4: Good morning, Sam College with your local news update. Swan Hill Rural City Council has resolved to consider closing areas 4 and 5 on the northeastern shore of Lake Boga, subject to negotiations with the Lake Boga Caravan Park lessee. With more on the story, here's Luke Francis.
19: The decision was made at Council's monthly meeting this week and begins a process rather than confirming a final outcome for the areas. Mayor Stuart King said Council's existing lease allows the Lake Boga Caravan Park operator to use the areas. Meeting discussions with the lessee will be required before any closure. As the areas are located on Crown land, Council will also need to consult with the Victorian Government. Council said it would provide further information to the community as negotiations progress. Luke Francis, Ace Radio.
4: And on September 1st, Tullibuck farmer and former local footballer Scott Gladman will begin a 1,650-kilometre swim down the Darling River to raise awareness and funds for people living with MND, PSP and Parkinson's. Scott says at the moment he is intending on finishing the swim 103 days later.
22: Well, I hopefully intend to swim 1,650 kilometres down the Darling River from Bawarana to the mouth of the Murray at Wentworth over, well, we'll just call it 103 days, 16 kilometres a day. And there's no set reason why that was that time frame. It's just more, you've got to have a start date and end time. That's basically it.
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4: Round 16 is Bendigo Bank Round in the North Central League, and the top four are already set ahead of tomorrow's final minor round. On the fields, top of the table Wedderburn will host bottom of the table Charlton. Boss will take on second place Sealake Nandaily. Four plays three is Birchall Boychum battles Calder United, and St Arnold will play Donald. And this week, the Central Victoria Football League released their schedule for the first round of the women's football finals, which will see four games played at Camp Reserve in Castlemaine on Sunday. At 10:50 a.m., the undefeated Warrenine under-18 girls football side will take to the field as they play the Strath Storm for the first spot in this year's grand final. The loser will have a second chance next weekend. That's your local news and sports.
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0: From Sunday, August 30th, we can make a huge difference to a uniquely Australian charity with one tiny addition to our outfit. 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
2: 9 degrees in Melbourne, partly cloudy at top today, 16. It's 6 o'clock. Good morning. David Armstrong. Police gone to a caravan park in Campbellfield this morning where a body has been found in a burnt-out caravan. A crime scene has been set up. The woman, Sandra, the Swans sex scandal has broken her silence. Nine's Christine Ahern has the latest.
3: In an interview with News Corp, the woman at the centre of the alleged sexual assault says she does not care about money. All she cares about is justice. The exotic dancer is also claiming that there are, in fact, 9 men in the hotel room at the Pullman in the early hours of Monday morning, and that she gave them a discount because they claimed that they were carpenters and could not pay full price. 5 Swans players have been stood down for the rest of the season. They are Isaac Heaney, Chad Warner, Nick Blakey, James Jordan and Riley Bice.
2: A kebab shop in Laylaw has been firebombed in an early morning attack, Dennis O'Kane reports.
4: Emergency services were called to the Station Street premises at around 1:15 this morning. The place well alight, but the attack was botched, the offenders setting fire to the shop using fuel only to be caught up in the inferno. Police believe a number of them were injured as the flames followed them out the rear of the shop as they tried to escape. A burned-out jerry can was left behind. It's not clear if the firebombing is linked to other attacks. Dennis O'Kane, Melbourne.
2: 65 family daycare centres are being forced to close. It comes after a single provider was suspended for significant breaches that risk children's safety. The Early Childhood Regulatory Authority has suspended the licence of family daycare provider Ignite Minds, as well as 4 individual educators, until the faults are remedied. In New South Wales, police have been forced to apologise after informing the family of a missing hiker. She'd been found alive when she was dead. The body of 18-year-old Lily Hooper was found in the Natai National Park. Initial reports to the media and family was she was injured but alive. Police later confirming they had located her deceased about an hour later. Commissioner Mal Lanyon says the matter will be reviewed.
5: I've spoken to the Commissioner of the SES. Together we will look at the communication, obviously with a view to improving that. This is not a circumstance I would like to see repeated. And again, I unreservedly apologise for any trauma or embarrassment this has caused.
2: Later survey results show 1 in 4 people have stopped buying takeaway coffee because of the cost. According to Canstar, 19% of respondents have invested in their own coffee machine to brew barista-style coffee at home. In finance, Wall Street is down 700. The dollar, 71.1 US.
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2: The Saints have had a filthy night at Marvel Stadium, going down to the Suns in their final game of the season. Julian Marcus was there.
6: Only 14,429 people turned up to Marvel Stadium to see the Gold Coast knock off St Kilda by 23 points in an era-willed final round encounter. For the Suns, their retiring Nick Coleman kicked 2 goals in his final game, while high-profile Saints recruits Jack Silvani and Tom Decoding both couldn't finish out the match with shoulder injuries. At Marvel Stadium, Julian Marcus reports.
2: Sydney has named an extended squad for Sunday's clash with North Melbourne in the absence of their suspended quintet. Among the inclusions of James Rowbottom and Angus Sheldrick. And in the NRL, Penrith Panthers have defeated the Melbourne Storm last night, 22-14. That's the latest news and sport.
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7: Good morning, Sam College with your local news updates. Barham High School has secured 2 national awards recognising its approach to vocational education and innovation. The school received the Vocational Education and Innovative Project Awards at the 2026 Spira Australian Rural Education Awards in Ballarat this week. Emma Clark reports.

0: The Vocational Education Award recognised the breadth of pathways available to students, including VET programs, industry standard facilities, work placements and opportunities leading to employment, apprenticeships and further study. The Innovative Project Award recognised the school's efforts to address barriers faced by rural students through its education model, curriculum, targeted programs and partnerships. Emma Clark, ACE Radio.
1: And the Food Bank School Brekkie program is continuing to support schools across the Mallee, with more and more schools coming on board the program due to the cost of living crisis. Dave McNamara, CEO of Food Bank Victoria, says the program has many benefits.
2: 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So a lot of kids run the program because teachers and volunteers are busy.
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4: Central Murray tomorrow, and it's the last of the home and away, or qualifying games if you like. No pressure, but Moolamine, Lake Boga and Kerrang just have to win and see how the day and their season ends for them. If they all win, it's a percentage calculation for a spot in the finals. Remember, the top three sides have lost only 3 games between them. Tomorrow, Warrnine play Tintinda and will win. Eagles play Wandella and will win. Kerrang play Marabit and will win. Then come the shoulds. Coondrook Barham should beat Ultima. Tullibuck Menang should beat Balranald. And United should beat Kahuna Kangas. And the close calls, they're easy. Lake Boga versus Hay and Moolamine Swan Hill. Finals are just around the corner.
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1: Your 4-day forecast for the Mallee today. A chance of morning fog before becoming cloudy with a slight chance of a shower. Dropping down to 6 overnight. Tomorrow we'll see a cloudy day with a chance of morning fog reaching 17. Sunday cloudy and 17. Monday partly cloudy and 18. Today around the Mallee we're heading for a top of 15 degrees.
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1: Right now it's 9 degrees.
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6: And now, ladies and gentlemen, here's Gabby and Dan.
7: Hey, sneaky 4-day week for Dan. Hello, it is just Gabby on for your Friday morning. Dan is off today. Quite a cute reason as to why. He's taking his mum out for her birthday. Very cute. I do know the Robinsons love a chocolate mud from Woolies for birthday celebrations. Unsure if his mum is celiac, but apparently Woolies now has a gluten-free version of their famous choc mud cake. It's going to be a permanent addition, available nationwide from, I think, August 24, somehow ditching the wheat flour, but still being able to keep that rich, fudgy texture that fans know and love. So great news if you're celiac. Finally, you don't have to think ahead. You can just grab and go. Convenience. Right now, let's get into some music. This is Gaga Doechii Runway on The Morning Crew.

0: what I like. It's 6:15 on the Morning Crew with Jess Gabby.
1: Get Fact Friday, Friday. Gotta get your facts on Friday. Gotta be knowledgeable for the weekend, weekend.
0: Well, maybe you're heading out on a date this weekend, a kids' party with parents you barely know, or you just want to wow someone with a strange fact, like the idea that werewolves transformed during the full moon that only became widespread during the 20th century. It was first depicted on the film Frankenstein Meets the Wolfman, and that was released in 1943. However, if you are worried about werewolves, the next full moon, it is next Friday, August 28th. Now, you likely remember the skin cancer prevention ads. There's nothing healthy about a tan. And we can thank designer Coco Chanel for that. So during the 1920s, Coco Chanel accidentally got a tan. And this inspired then the trend of sunbathing. Before this, tan-skinned was more associated with lower class, having to work outside, while fair-skinned was more revered. So it became like a fashion statement. Crazy, huh? Costa Rica. I never thought of travelling there and I probably won't because I'll get lost. So traditional street names and house numbers are rarely used in Costa Rica. Instead, locals direct mail, taxis and even visitors using a landmark-based system. So an address might kind of read 100 metres north and 50 metres west of the old Coca-Cola plant. My sense of, I guess, distance isn't great. My husband, who's a tradie, he probably wouldn't get lost. So well played to him. And lastly, cats. They sleep between 12 to 16 hours a day, even up to 20 hours a day. So to me, that just makes them very expensive, very moody, sleepy fluffballs. Like, you pay a lot to have a cat and they're not really awake much. Anyway. I never understand cats. Dan's a cat man. I'm a dog person. And that's your Get Fact Friday. Hopefully you're a little more educated, kind of, heading into the weekend.
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3: 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And I said, how old do you think I am? And he goes, I'm 24. I'd have you pegged at about 27, 28. And my...
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0: noon at 6:27 on the Morning Crew with Just Gabby Dan back on Monday. In the meantime, reminiscing on a not as bad beer, one that actually really surprised me. So adults, we have favourite colours.
1: What's your favourite colour? 1-300-799-31 because Gabby doesn't have a favourite colour.
0: My mind is blown that I've got two adult men in the studio.
1: Well, no, well, Logan's only 16.
0: Oh, well, close.
1: His work experience.
0: Yeah, but he's out of primary school. A conversation of what's your favourite colour is what I have with my nieces. They're 5 and 7.
1: Yeah.
0: But two guys are like, nah, we've got our favourite. I don't have a favourite.
1: I can't believe you don't have it. I have a favourite colour. It's purple. I like purple. Would you like me to tell you what purple means? So I've got a list here of colours and what they actually mean.
0: Go on.
1: So if purple is your favourite colour, very similar to me, you tend to view the world through a unique lens.
0: Mm.
1: You are likely creative, intuitive, and value individuality and self-expression.
0: Interesting.
1: I think feels you could argue
0: like
1: that.
0: Feels a bit like horoscopes.
1: Does feel a bit horoscopy.
0: Well, numerology.
1: A little bit.
0: I'm in the year cycle number 1. My husband's year cycle number 9, for those playing along.
1: Thank you very much. I'm a Taurus. 1-300-799-31. Samantha's on the line.
0: This is unbelievable.
1: People are ringing, Gab. Samantha, what's your favourite colour?
2: Green.
1: Green. Okay, that's nice. Would you like me to tell you what green means, Samantha? So we'll learn more about you. Okay. So you seek harmony, balance and growth. People who love green often have a strong connection to nature and are perceived as open-minded, practical and dependable. Is that you?
2: Oh, sounds pretty good to me.
1: Oh, there you go. She'll tell you.
0: We're just telling her personality now.
1: Good on you, Samantha. Kelly, what's your favourite colour?
3: It's actually rainbow.
0: Every colour. We're going to be here all day.
1: I'll give you the options. I've got blue, green, red, yellow, purple, black, pink, white or orange.
3: Well, it changes every day, so I tell everyone that even as an adult, I'm 45 now, that my favourite colour is rainbow.
1: Favourite colour is rainbow.
0: I love that. Well, go to the shops, get the rainbow cake. They were very faddish for a while.
1: Oh, I love a rainbow paddle pop.
0: Good on you, Kelly.
1: Oh, thank you, Kelly. Appreciate that. Although I can't help you out with what kind of person you are, but maybe I can help Tanya. Tanya, what's your favourite colour?
4: Come on, Dan, it's yellow and black.
1: Yellow and black.
0: Oh, give her yellow.
1: Yellow, you are optimistic, creative and curious. Lovers of yellow often bring a sense of warmth and playfulness to their surroundings and enjoy exploring new ideas.
0: Does that feel like you, Tanya?
4: Oh, yeah, why not?
1: That'll do. If you're black, you value elegance, privacy and control. Those drawn to black are often deep thinkers who are independent and protective of their energy.
0: Ooh.
4: Well, I'm more black.
0: Oh, no, she's more black. There
1: more black
0: go.
1: Than
0: with
1: yellow.
0: A splash of yellow.
1: Yeah, thank you, Tanya. Tell you, what about you? What's your favourite colour?
5: Actually, I have two because I'm an artist.
1: Right.
5: So Payne's grey is like a blue, which I love.
1: Yeah.
5: And sepia, which is brown. So,
1: well, brown's not on my
0: list. You're also specific with your shades.
1: Brown's not on my list.
5: Yeah.
1: So
5: I got it going on.
1: Yeah, right. Well, blue, I can give you blue. You're likely dependable, introspective, and highly value calmness and emotional stability. You tend to be a peace seeker who operates well under pressure. Yeah, you take that D. I can't give you brown because it's not an option on my list.
5: Let's go.
1: Let's do it. Great stuff.
0: I think she likes it.
1: Bloody oath.
0: She's happy about it.
1: Absolutely. Now, does Shrove have a favourite colour?
0: Yes.
1: Well, see, this conversation has come up at home before then. Your husband.
0: Yeah.
1: What's his favourite colour?
0: Red, because it goes fast.
1: Red, you are bold, assertive and action-oriented. You crave excitement, pursue your goals with passion and you're not afraid to express your intense feelings. If red is your favourite colour. Is that him? Okay. Well, I'm sorry. Nude isn't an option on my sheet.
0: Yeah, there you go.
1: There you go. Okay. What's your favourite colour? How good?
0: Can't believe how many people
1: join us tomorrow when we ask you what's your favourite shape.
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3: Good morning, Sam College with your local news updates. Toolleybuck farmer Scott Gladman is preparing to swim 1,650 kilometres along the Darling River from September 1st, raising money and awareness for those affected by MND, PSP and Parkinson's. Scott explains his motivation for this epic undertaking.
4: I had my own little bit of health scare a fair few years ago when I was 54, still playing football, and I shouldn't be here. But, you know, then I've got Russell Wardle that I used to play football with, and he's got Parkinson's, and which is PSP. And then I have Paddy Russell, who's a mate of my son's at Serpentine, where I was born and bred, and he's only 36, and he has MND with a couple of young kids. And you see these sort of diseases and these things happen to families. It's just not the person that is suffering with the condition. It's the whole family, the whole ripple effect that goes right through the whole family and to a degree the community.
3: And businesses across the region will have the opportunity next month to learn about expanding into overseas markets as the Swan Hill Rural City Council has rescheduled its growing export opportunities in the Loddon Mallee event for Wednesday, September 23rd. Luke Francis has more.
5: 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Businesses will also hear about support available to help develop export capability and have the opportunity to connect with industry specialists and experienced exporters. While the event is free, registrations are required. 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
3: North Central Round 16 is Bendigo Bank Round and we'll see St Arnett play Donald, Bort take on Sea Lake Nandaily, Birchall Botcham battle Cordy United and Wedderburn host Charlton. And during the week, the Central Victoria Football League released their final schedules for this weekend, which sees both women's senior and junior finals played at Castlemaine on Sunday. The undefeated Warrenine under-18 girls football side will play at 10:50 a.m, taking on the Strath Storm for the first spot in this year's grand final. That's your local news and sports.
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3: Your four-day forecast for the Mallee today. A chance of morning fog before becoming cloudy with a slight chance of a shower. Dropping down to 6 overnight. Tomorrow we'll see a cloudy day with a chance of morning fog reaching 17. Sunday cloudy and 17. Monday partly cloudy and 18. Today around the Mallee we're heading for a top of 15 degrees.
2: 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LMCT 235.
3: Right now it's 9 degrees.
2: Macca's new Cheesy Quarter Pounder and Cheesy Double Quarter Pounder are here, both with a golden cheesy patty. 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
2: Yesterday, Alex de Minaur was knocked out of the Cincinnati Open, losing to France's Achefis in straight sets in the round of 16. This result means that the Demon, Australia's top-ranked player, has missed out on a top-four seeding going into the US Open. That would have given him a much more favourable draw in the tournament, being the US Open. That starts a little later this month. Meanwhile, fellow Aussie Chris O'Connell also was beaten in the round of 16, losing to American Taylor Fritz in straight sets as well. So the Hockey Roos, they secured a dramatic 4-4 draw against Chile at the Women's Hockey World Cup on Wednesday night. So in the back-and-forth contest, the Aussies, they were trailing 4-3 with 31 seconds to go. And then Mariah Williams equalised. So this means the Hockey Roos, we've moved into the second round against China, India and England. We do need to finish top two to book a semi-final spot. And the Hockey Roos' first game is at 11:30 p.m. tonight. 500 is the number of NRL games that Penrith Panthers coach Ivan Cleary has coached as of last night. The Penny Panthers, they got the job done against the Storm 22-14. So 55-year-old Ivan Cleary is only the seventh coach in the NRL to reach this milestone. Still a far way off South Sydney coach Wayne Bennett. Still active, holds the record, nearly double that of Ivan. So Wayne Bennett has coached 983 games. Wowee. And if you're holding your breath to find out who the Bombers' new coach will be, well, Dean Solomon, the interim seniors coach, says he is expecting the full-time replacement to be announced early next week. We do know Dean has dropped out of the race about a fortnight ago after a horror run of results since taking over. And good luck this weekend if you're taking the field or court. Some leagues already into the finals. So pointy end of the season indeed.
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0: by Stella Lefty. That is Boston. And if you're a fan of Stella, it looks like she's performing in Brunswick on October the 11th. Bizarre. Very cool. It is 6:56 on the Morning Crew with Jazz Gabby. 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
16: 9 degrees in Melbourne, a partly cloudy day, a top of 16. 7 o'clock, good morning. David Armstrong, a body's been found in a burned-out cabin at a caravan park in Melbourne.

0: is home to many long-term residents. A woman who claims she was sexually assaulted in a Melbourne hotel room after being hired by Sydney Swans players has spoken out. Victorian detectives now investigating the incident. No arrests have been made, no charges laid. Five Swans players have been stood down for breaches of club standards. Today, reporter Christine Ahern says the woman has made a number of allegations.
1: The exotic dancer is also claiming that there were, in fact, nine men in the hotel room at the Pullman in the early hours of Monday morning, and that she gave them a discount because they claimed that they were carpenters and could not pay full price.
0: A number of fire bombers have been injured in an early morning attack on a chicken kebab shop in Laylaw. Emergency services were called to the Station Street address around 1:15. In the rush to escape the flames, it's understood the offenders were burned. Police are investigating whether the firebombing is linked to other attacks. A Perth man has died after being attacked by a gang of Australians while on holiday in Bali. Paul Dugan underwent three surgeries, including having his spleen removed after the attack 10 days ago. Well, a former treasurer claims the country's debt, topping $1 trillion, marks the end of Australian exceptionalism. Peter Costello says while the milestone is a significant one, politicians should be more focused on addressing the future debt trajectory. Prime Minister admits he made a grave error appearing on the Bush Deep podcast. Anthony Albanese used the platform to say he would shag Kylie Minogue. He also offended his Japanese counterpart with a grubby joke. He made suggestive gestures with his hands as he spoke of the melons that Sanai Takeuchi gave him as gifts. Mr. Albanese says he should never have taken part.
2: If I had my time again, which you don't, then I wouldn't have done that podcast. You know, we have a view which is trying to talk to as many people as possible. But clearly, that was an error.
0: A program which supports older Australians with shopping, transport and Meals on Wheels has been extended until 2029. The government had been planning to merge the Commonwealth Home Support Program with another initiative. More Australians are investing in their own coffee machine to combat rising costs. Canstar says one in four people have stopped buying takeaway coffee because of the price. The average coffee, $5.90, one a day, equates to more than $2,000 a year. In finance, Wall Street is down 703, our dollar 71.1 US.
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0: Gold Coast has recorded a 23-point win over St Kilda to close out their campaign. The Suns defeating the Saints 14-19, 103 to 12-8, 80. Coach Damien Hardwick pleased with the Suns' final performance of the year.
4: They showed great spirit, and Noah and his leadership group have done a terrific job, I reckon, of keeping, you know, the group up and playing the game. Because I think sometimes when finals become out of reach, sometimes sides can drop away. And so that's a positive for us, and we'll build on that.
0: Collingwood has opted against resting its place, tonight's contest against Brisbane. Jeremy Howe and Steele Sidebottom return to the side, while Isaac Quaynor is out with a minor glute injury. In tennis, Carlos Alcaraz will return to play at the upcoming US Open after 4 months off the court. And that's the latest news and sport.
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8: Good morning, Sam College with your local news updates. The Food Bank School Breakfast Program is continuing to support schools across the Mallee, with more schools joining as families face increasing cost of living pressures. Food Bank Victoria CEO Dave McNamara says the program provides students with breakfast while delivering a range of other benefits.
9: They reach out to us and ask if they can join, and then we go out and talk to them and help them set up the program. And the great thing about it is that, you know, we're now using the program to teach kids leadership skills. So a lot of kids run the program because teachers and volunteers are busy.
8: And Barham High School has been recognised nationally after winning two categories at the 2026 Spira Australia Rural Education Awards. The awards presented in Ballarat this week included the Vocational Education and the Award for Innovative Project. Emma Clark reports.
10: The Vocational Education Award recognised the breadth of pathways available to students, including VET programs, industry standard facilities, work placements and opportunities leading to

0: employment, apprenticeships and further study. The Innovative Project Award recognised the school's efforts to address barriers faced by rural students through its education model, curriculum, targeted programs and partnerships. Emma Clark, ACE Radio.
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2: Here's Central Murray Live's Noel Watson to take a look at the final minor round of the Central Murray football season.
3: Central Murray tomorrow, and it's the last of the home and away, or qualifying games if you like. No pressure, but Moolamine, Lake Boga and Kerrang just have to win and see how the day and their season ends for them. If they all win, it's a percentage calculation for a spot in the finals. Remember, the top three sides have lost only three games between them. Tomorrow, Warrnine play Tintinda and will win. Eagles play Wandella and will win. Kerrang play Marabit and will win. Then come the shoulds. Kundrook Barham should beat Ultima. Tullibuck Menang should beat Balranald. And United should beat Kahuna Kangas. And the close calls, they're easy. Lake Boga versus Hay and Moolamine Swan Hill. Finals are just around the corner.
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2: Your four-day forecast for the Mallee today. A chance of morning fog before becoming cloudy with a slight chance of a shower. Dropping down to 6 overnight. Tomorrow we'll see a cloudy day with a chance of morning fog reaching 17. Sunday cloudy and 17. Monday partly cloudy and 18. Today around the Mallee we're heading for a top of 15 degrees.
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2: Right now it's 9 degrees.
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4: Hello, it is just Gabby this morning. Dan has the day off. He watched the Storm lose last night, but then later on today, he's taking his mum out for her birthday, which I think is very sweet. But around this time yesterday, Dan and I met Professor Brian Fry, a.k.a. the Venom Doctor. So he's encountered 27 venomous snake bites, 3 stingray stings, even 1 near-fatal scorpion sting. He's broken 25 bones, had over 400 stitches, lots of concussions, all in the name of science. Now, later this morning, all part of National Science Week, I'm going to meet somebody whose job sounds far more appealing. Maria Roberto. She's a psychologist, a neuropsychotherapist, and works in the field of sleep. Now, I wonder if she gets to, like, nap on the job. So instead of venomous reptiles, which was yesterday, today, we're going to talk about something we spend a third of our life doing, which is sleep. Someone that I don't think sleeps much is Harry Styles. He's touring again. He's going to be back in Australia in November. And right now, this is American Girls, Harry Styles on The Morning Crew.

0: Muffin the Sun, 6:15 on the Morning Crew with Just Gabby, reminiscing on a not as bad bit. Well, kinda. I mean, I nearly saw my life flash in front of my eyes, all thanks to a humble chili.
1: What innocuous thing nearly gotcha is what we're asking this morning, because poor old Gabby cooking last night with some chilies, it didn't work out the best.
0: No, I truly thought that we were asphyxiating ourselves.
1: Great word,
0: and I ended up Googling it, and not quite, but close. So by cooking these bird's eye chilies in hot oil, and bear in mind the recipe asked for 8, and we did 4, we could not breathe. And apparently it acts much like a mild tear gas. So we had to open every window and door in the house. We're coughing as we're cooking, and I'm having the leftovers in about an hour's time.
1: I can relate. I mean, leftovers still might be nice, but I can relate because
0: spicy.
1: A guy got pepper sprayed. I wasn't even next to me, but I was in the vicinity.
0: Yeah.
1: And this guy got pepper sprayed, and it just choked me for minutes.
0: Yeah, we were coughing. You couldn't breathe properly. The dog had zero reaction.
1: Yeah.
0: But it was really, really intense and surprising. And it does beg the question, what innocuous thing nearly got you? Because sometimes you're doing something just mundane, and it turns into a bit of a disaster.
1: It chokes on a bit of lettuce. The irony in that.
0: This is why you don't eat vegetables.
1: Exactly. The lack of vegetables I eat. If I'd have choked on a piece of lettuce, my God. Anyway.
0: Way to go.
1: Marie's there. Marie, what innocuous thing nearly got you, mate?
2: And I pepper sprayed myself and I nearly killed myself with Domestos.
0: Why'd you pepper spray yourself?
2: Because I bought pepper spray because my office is on the main road and I had this man come in on drugs really bad and he'd been hanging around for a while, so I ordered some pepper spray.
0: And you wanted to test it?
2: And then I thought, I will test it. And I sprayed it down, you know, facing the floor, and I only just touched it, and oh my God.
0: Oh, Marie.
2: It went everywhere. I couldn't breathe. My face was burning.
0: Oh,
2: and I just thought, what's the point of this? If I try to pep spray someone, I'm going to pep spray myself. We're both going to be in trouble.
0: Yeah, you're
2: so
0: right,
2: I've
0: actually.
2: Carried it with me since.
0: I think another thing is you can just carry hairspray and it has a similar effect, but less deathly. But
2: that's it.
1: Yeah, I'll do that. Right, at least when that works. Thank you.
0: Maybe too well.
1: Tim's there as well. Tim, what nearly got you innocuously?
3: Just got engaged and we travelled to Queensland to tell my future wife's brother and wife that we got engaged. And they were cleaning their rings in bleach and they used a ice cream container and the wife of her brother walked up behind me and like put it sort of in my face and I thought, well, it's ice cream. So I put my whole face in it and took this really big sniff. And honestly, like I basically ran out of the house trying to get some fresh air. And I reckon it was probably it felt like forever. I just could not get a breath.
1: Yeah, right.
0: Because you sniffed bleach.
1: Yeah.
0: Right. Also, I don't think you clean jewellery in bleach.
1: Or ice cream containers.
0: Right. I'm glad you're here to tell the tale.
1: It's not going to be the fourth Neapolitan flavour, is it? Chocolate, strawberry, vanilla and bleach. Thank you, Tim. Lauren's there as well. This isn't necessarily a fun topic, is it? But either way, Lauren, what innocuous thing nearly got you?
4: My son was teaching me how to go down a skate ramp with a scooter. And I went down the skate ramp and I dislocated my kneecap because I hit the concrete.
1: Lauren. Okay. How old was your son at the time?
4: If I tell you it was earlier this year, he was 13.
1: Okay. So you're still in recovery mode from this.
0: How's your knees now?
4: It's still numb.
1: Yeah, right.
4: But I can use it. They said the numbness will last up to a year, so.
0: Good golly.
1: I'm here to ruin that even further, Lauren. Once you get to our age, I assume you're roughly my age, because I'm a 13-year-old as well. Once you do something like that, it's never
0: it's
1: the same.
0: Life. You're a lifer now.
1: I did my hammy at 29. It's never been the same.
4: And then I got told off because I didn't wear a helmet, and I said, well, the helmet wouldn't have helped my knees.
0: But wear your helmet. head.
1: Yeah, you should wear your helmet, kids. That could have been worse.
0: It was your noggin, not your knees.
1: Yeah, you can't have a dislocated scone.
4: Beautiful.
1: Well, thank you, Lauren. All the best with the recovery.
0: Her poor knee.
1: Yeah, maybe they should put up a sign. Skate parks.
0: Why would you go down it? Yeah. It's so steep. You've it's scary just to look at.
1: Under a certain age to go on a skate park, I think. Anyway.
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6: 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Ballet's sick. Musicals are sick. Opera is my actual favourite. I like when she gives away stuff.
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0: Justin Bieber. Daisies, it is 7:31 on the Morning Crew with Just Gabby. Now, I'm not a gamer, but my husband is. I don't know if he's ever played this, but Grand Theft Auto, number 6, it's about to be released. Very anticipated video game. Such a massive release, in fact, that the US Army is reportedly using its release as a recruiting incentive. So get this. They're offering some active duty soldiers a 4-day break to play it when it launches in November, provided they re-enlist for another 2 years. Could they not just use some annual leave and then have the option of whether they want to re-enlist? Now, it sounds a bit silly to me, but apparently it's working. Quite a few of the soldiers have taken up the offer. Grand Theft Auto number 5, it made $15 billion and it is considered one of the most profitable entertainment products ever. Grand Theft Auto 6, I imagine, will topple that $15 billion because it's been 13 years between the release of the two games. So to put that in perspective, in Australia, we have had 6 different prime ministers in that time. Gillard, Rudd, Abbott, Turnbull, Morrison, Albanese. We've had 4 FIFA World Cups and also a global pandemic. So just know, if any of your friends or family are into Grand Theft Auto, don't bother inviting them anywhere. Come about November 19. Your local headlines, they're up next on The Morning Crew.
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8: Good morning, Sam College with your local news updates. Swan Hill Rural City Council has begun considering the possible closure of areas 4 and 5 at Lake Boga. The northeastern shoreline areas are currently used by the Lake Boga Caravan Park under an existing council lease. Luke Francis reports.
9: The decision was made at Council's monthly meeting this week and begins a process rather than confirming a final outcome for the areas. Mayor Stuart King said Council's existing lease allows the Lake Boga Caravan Park operator to use the areas. Meeting discussions with the lessee will be required before any closure. As the areas are located on Crown land, Council will also need to consult with the Victorian Government. Council said it would provide further information to the community as negotiations progress. Luke Francis, Ace Radio.
8: And starting September 1st, Toolleybuck farmer Scott Gladman will take on a 1,650-kilometre swim down the Darling Murray in support of people living with MND, PSP and Parkinson's. Scott says that these types of diseases don't just affect the person with it, but also the families and wider community.
10: When you see these sort of diseases and these things happen to families, it's just not the person that is suffering with the condition. It's the whole family, the whole ripple effect that goes right through the whole family and to a degree the community. And, you know, if I can get out there and swim down the river, it's not necessarily about all the money that I could raise, as it's probably more the awareness that I might be able to raise to these conditions that then might go and help other people in the same boat.
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8: The North Central League plays Bendigo Bank Round this weekend. Round 16 action sees top of the table Wedderburn host bottom place Charlton. Second place Sea Lake Nandowdy will travel to take on Boards. Four plays three as Birchall Watcham battles Calder United and St Arnett will host Donald. And the undefeated Warrenine under-18 girls football side will play their first 2026 Central Victoria Football League final this Sunday in Castlemaine. The Tigers take on the Strath Storm from 10:50 for the first spot in this year's grand final as they search for back-to-back premierships. That's your local news and sport.
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8: Your four-day forecast for the Mallee today. A chance of morning fog before becoming cloudy with a slight chance of a shower. Dropping down to 6 overnight. Tomorrow we'll see a cloudy day with a chance of morning fog reaching 17. Sunday cloudy and 17. Monday partly cloudy and 18. Today around the Mallee we're heading for a top of 15 degrees.
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8: Right now, it's 9 degrees.
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11: Taking it slowly, I'm afraid to be lonely. 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It's gonna leave you in pieces, all alone with your demons.

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3: Back in 1999, Heath Ledger, Julia Stiles, Joseph Gordon-Levitt, they gave us 10 Things I Hate About You. And now it's heading to Broadway. It's going to start in New York next year in about 12 months' time in August. The creative team behind it is massive. You got Girls creator Lena Dunham, Jessica Hwang, they're writing it. Pop star Carly Rae Jepsen and Grammy winner Ethan Gruska, they're writing the music and the lyrics. It's going to be really popular, but I'm not sure if anything can top this moment.
4: I love you.
3: So magical, and then watching the scene again this morning was just, yeah, it's really emotional. Heath Ledger did an amazing job. So yes, 12 months time, get yourself to New York if you can afford it. Must be nice. Also, back by popular demand, the global smash hit Six the Musical returns to Sydney, Melbourne and Brisbane. Now, I had no idea about this theatre production, but it sounds wild, like a ride. So it's about the six queens of Henry VIII. 500 years of royal history smooshed into 80 minutes. It's a pop concert. It's apparently filled with heart, humour, undeniable power and, yeah, some beheading as well. It's been seen by 3.5 million fans a year, streamed 5.5 billion times worldwide. It's been crowned with 38 international awards, 2 Tony Awards, wildly successful, 6 the Musical, if that's up your alley.
4: I love you.
3: I didn't mean to press that again. I meant to press this. There we go. Hey, just 24 hours after Prince Harry and Meghan Markle stunned the world with news they're moving back to the UK, a key reason behind the decision has been revealed. So entertainment sources say that the Duchess of Sussex has been offered a role in an upcoming project, which is based in the UK. Further details are yet to be revealed. But when I say project, not something charitable or philanthropic, something on screen again, something to do with acting, like her former history. You know, she was on Suits as well. So Harry, Meghan and their 2 children intending to live in a private non-royal residence outside of London with the 2 kids starting school in September. So the move must be imminent, really.
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0: census night was Tuesday, the 11th of August. 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

0: It's 7:55. Amy Shark, the biggest dick on the morning crew with Just Gammy. And usually we ask for your Mad Minute calls here, but Mad Minute, it's on a day of annual leave, just like Dan. So it'll be back on Monday. However, after 8 a.m, I will give you the bonus question and answer that you need for Monday, which means you only need to rely on your own noggin for another 9 of the answers. But first, it is your local and national headlines on the morning crew.
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12: 9 degrees in Melbourne, a partly cloudy day, a top of 16 at 8 o'clock. Good morning, I'm David Armstrong. A body's been discovered in a burned-out cabin at a caravan park in Melbourne's north. Emergency services were called to the Sylvan Caravan Park on Sydney Road at Campbellfield just after 4 o'clock this morning. Detectives have declared the park a crime scene. The woman at the centre of the Swans sex scandal has broken her silence. Here's Nine's Christina Hearn.
13: In an interview with News Corp, the woman at the centre of the alleged sexual assault says she does not care about money. All she cares about is justice. The exotic dancer is also claiming that there are, in fact, 9 men in the hotel room at the Pullman in the early hours of Monday morning.

0: full price. Five Swans players have been stood down for the rest of the season. They are Isaac Heaney, Chad Warner, Nick Blakey, James Jordan and Riley Bice.
1: A kebab shop in Laylaw has been firebombed this morning. Dennis O'Kane has more.
2: Emergency services were called to the Station Street premises around a quarter past one this morning. The place well alight. But the attack was botched, the offenders setting fire to the shop using fuel only to be caught up in the inferno. Police believe a number of them were injured as the flames followed them out the rear of the shop as they tried to escape. A burned-out jerry can was left behind. It's not clear if the firebombing is linked to other attacks. Dennis O'Kane, Melbourne.
1: An elderly woman has been duped by a rogue cabbie, charging her more than $200 for a fare from Melbourne Airport to Hawthorne. The 3AW rumour file has been told when she questioned the fare. The driver threatened to call police. The woman, fearing for her safety, settled to pay the driver $190. She says the cab did not have a meter. Analysis reveals young Victorians bearing the brunt of the national jobless rate. Victoria's recorded the worst figure in Australia at 5.1%. 13% are under 30. Sally Curtin, Chamber of Commerce and Industry, says young people are getting trapped in jobs they do not want.
3: If you graduate with a particular skill set and you want to apply for a job in that area, you can't find one. You might take a secondary role or something in admin or call centre or whatever. And then you never really catch up that over time.
1: Latest survey results show one in four people have stopped buying takeaway coffee because it is too expensive. According to Canstar, 19% of respondents have now invested in their own coffee machine to brew barista-style coffee at home and at work. In finance, Wall Street's down 703, the dollar 71.1 US.
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1: St Kilda's ended their season in disappointing fashion, losing by 23 points to the Suns. Gold Coast recording a 14-19-103 to 12-8-80 victory. Coach Ross Lyon expecting the Saints to grow next season.
5: We clearly need to improve, like, and keep building. Like, 4 years, no one wants to hear about comparison, so I won't bother. But we know it's 4 years and we've made a lot of change. As I said to the players, top 10's a low bar for the coaches and the players, so we all need to get moving.
1: Western Bulldogs have recalled skipper Marcus Bontempelli for tomorrow's game with Melbourne after dealing with an Achilles issue. And four-time F1 world champion Max Verstappen has extended his contract with Red Bull Racing. The Dutchman will continue racing with the team until at least 2030. And that's the latest news and sport.
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7: Good morning, Sam College with your local news updates. This week, Barham High School has received national recognition after winning two Australian Rural Educational Awards at the 2026 ceremony in Ballarat. The school was named the winner of the Vocational Education and Innovative Project categories at the Spera Australian Rural Education Awards. Emma Clark reports.
8: The Vocational Education Award recognised the breadth of pathways available to students, including VET programs, industry standard facilities, work placements and opportunities leading to employment, apprenticeships and further study. The Innovative Project Award recognised the school's efforts to address barriers faced by rural students through its education model, curriculum, targeted programs and partnerships. Emma Clark, Ace Radio.
7: And more Mallee schools are getting on board with the Food Bank School Breakfast Program as cost of living pressures continue to affect local families. Food Bank Victoria CEO Dave McNamara says the program not only helps provide students with a nutritious breakfast, but offers a number of wider benefits for schools and students.
9: 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So a lot of kids run the program because teachers and volunteers are busy.
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0: mean Lake Boga and Kerrang just have to win and see how the day and their season ends for them. If they all win, it's a percentage calculation for a spot in the finals. Remember, the top three sides have lost only three games between them. Tomorrow, Warrnine play Tintinda and will win. Eagles play Wandella and will win. Kerrang play Marabit and will win. Then come the Shoulds. Kundruk Baram should beat Ultima. Tullibuck Menang should beat Balranald. And United should beat Kahuna Kangas. And the close calls, they're easy. Lake Boga versus Hay and Moolamine Swan Hill. Finals are just around the corner.
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1: Your four-day forecast for the Mallee today. A chance of morning fog before becoming cloudy with a slight chance of a shower. Dropping down to 6 overnight. Tomorrow we'll see a cloudy day with a chance of morning fog reaching 17. Sunday cloudy and 17. Monday partly cloudy and 18. Today around the Mallee we're heading for a top of 15 degrees.
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1: Currently it's 8 degrees.
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3: It's 8:08 on the Morning Crew. We just Gabby Dan's on annual leave, Mad Minutes on annual leave. Both of them are returning on Monday. In the meantime, I thought I'd give you the bonus, a question and answer that you're going to need on Monday.
4: It's the Mad Minute Bonus Question and Answer.
3: So just in case you missed it yesterday afternoon, this is the one you'll need on Monday. What character has been played in films by both Frank Sinatra and George Clooney? The answer is Danny Ocean. Danny Ocean. All inspired by the fact that there's pictures emerging at the moment. Margot Robbie all dressed up. She's starring in an Ocean's 11 prequel alongside Bradley Cooper set in the 60s in Monaco. So that's coming out in June-ish next year. But the answer you need on Monday, Danny Ocean. Right now, this is Ozia, Too Sweet on the Morning.

0: Ariana Grande on the morning crew with Jess Gabby. And soon, as part of National Science Week, I'm going to catch up with a sleep expert, a far cry from yesterday's venomologist, who has literally put his life on the line, being bitten, nearly died, all in the name of science. But we may as well learn about sleep. Maybe try and master it, considering we spend a third of our life trying to do it. So that should be before 8:30. But in the meantime, reminiscing on a not as bad bit, which will make you rethink bothering to lock your car.
1: Has your key ever unlocked another person's car? Because it's happened to Gabby recently and also earlier in life as well.
0: Well, not to me, but people I know. And the first story I heard, I was in primary school. And like a voice just kind of put it down, you must be mistaken.
1: Yeah, okay.
0: The car that you got into, which was the same make and model, you think you unlocked it, but the doors were just unlocked.
1: Yeah.
0: And you got into it, you saw a baby seat, and then you realise, oops, not ours, you got out.
1: Yeah.
0: But it happened again this week to somebody I know who has fully got into a car, thought it was their own, was trying to put some leftover meals where they got a little hole in the middle console even, and realised, oh, there's no hole. Why? Why isn't
1: What's
0: there a
1: happened
0: hole?
1: To me hole?
0: What's happened to me hole? I can't feel it.
1: What's going on?
0: And only when they got out, they went, well, this isn't my car, but it's unlocked. So that's made me go, you know what? It's happened twice. Yep. It must be a thing. Has your keys unlocked somebody else's car? At what point did you realise? Did you drive away in it?
1: I wonder if these are early things. So I remember when I was a kid, very young, we didn't really have the buttons. You had to walk up to the key.
0: Yeah, physically
1: put the key in the door and turn. Then buttons came in. I wonder if the primitive buttons were a bit sort of wayward.
0: Well, we got a message from Jeff.
1: Oh, thank you very much, Jeff. Appreciate it.
0: And I don't know how old Jeff is, but he says when he was 19, he and his mates all had Ford Cortinas.
1: Okay, it's going back.
0: Okay.
1: Yeah.
0: And all their keys unlocked and started each other's cars.
1: Wow.
0: So they had a lot of fun moving cars to supermarkets and whatnot.
1: Yeah, you would.
0: Yes.
1: Absolutely. We're perfect for playing pranks, but crazy that still works.
0: I remember being at a party and a bunch of boys picked up one of the girls' like barinas and moved it. They moved it down the street. So when she walked out, she's like, oh, where's my car?
1: That's fantastic. 1-300-729-300. But as I said before, sometimes I'm in a car park and I can't remember exactly where I parked. So I just pressed the button to see if the indicators...
0: Yeah, what flashes?
1: Yeah, where's the flash? There it is. There's our car, guys. Let's go. 1-300-729-301. Helen's there. Helen, has your key opened somebody else's car?
2: Well, thank you. Somebody else opened our car.
1: Right.
0: How do you know that?
2: We went to a drive-thru bottle shop and the bottle shop attendant went, oh, that's the same make and model as my car. Hang on a sec. Got his keys and locked our car while we're sitting in it and then unlocked it.
0: Well, that's bizarre because I've got a really common car.
1: How long ago was that?
2: In the 1990s at least.
1: All right. I was going to say, what was the make and model? Is that still an issue?
2: It was a Holden... VT Commodore.
1: Yeah.
0: Oh.
1: I remember those Holden Commodore keys as well. I had a Commodore.
0: That's really interesting, Helen.
1: Yeah, okay.
2: Yeah, but he actually picked up on it and he said, oh, I can unlock about three other cars.
1: Oh, my God. He's just trying them. He's just trying them, the bottle shop guy.
0: Right. Mental note, buy a unique car. Yeah. Thank you, Helen.
1: Sammy, what about you? Did your key open up somebody else's car?
3: Well, I had a Vicky the car. An old version one.
1: Yep.
3: And it was a really hot day out in summer. I locked my car keys in my ignition out in Shepparton. Sat there for 3 hours on the side of the road, and the RACV guy came. It was really good. He was about to break my window to get in, and decided to use his car key. Unlocked it straight away.
0: What?
1: So does the RACV man have some sort of universal... master key for all cars? Is that what they have, or was this just pure luck?
3: Pure luck, it was his Hilux key for the RACV car that unlocked my Suzuki.
1: His Toyota Hilux key opened your Suzuki Vitara.
3: It did.
1: That is ridiculous.
0: I feel like just going down the street and clicking my keys and just seeing what happens. I'm not going to steal the car. I'm just curious.
1: Oh, it's tempting.
0: Sorry, police officer, this isn't a joyride. My key legitimately opened this
1: car. Just doing a public service and checking cars.
0: Wow.
1: Yeah.
0: So it's more common than I thought. Well, that's unnerving.
1: Yeah.
4: And Tommy. We've discovered that Kieran, our producer, doesn't wear a T-shirt under his hoodie. So he just wears hoodies his whole life with nothing underneath. Jamie Lee, is it weird?
5: It's not only weird, it is disgusting. What are you doing, Kieran? I work in aged care. I wash people for a living and I really
4: and Tommy. Weekday arvos from 3 till 6. 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Census night was 10th of August. There's still time to complete. In the census, every answer matters. 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

0: Rodrigo, drop dead. It is 8:30 on the morning crew with Just Gabby. Now, yesterday, part of National Science Week, Dan and I caught up with a venomologist. So Professor Brian Fry, he's also known as the Venom Doctor. He has been stung. He's been bitten. He's nearly died, all in the name of science. Now, it was hard for me to get my head around because if I see like a reptile, I'm going to run away and he's going to run towards it, right? But today, as part of National Science Week, I'm about to catch up with Maria Roberto, and she's an expert in sleep. Something I love, usually get a decent amount of, but at times it can be really elusive. So we'll find out more from Maria after your local headlines on the morning crew.
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12: Good morning, Sam College with your local news updates. Toolleybuck farmer and former local footballer Scott Gladman will embark on a 1,650-kilometre swim down the Darling River from September 1st, supporting people living with MND, PSP and Parkinson's. Scott has secured Nutrient Ag Solutions and O'Connor's as major sponsors to help fund essentials like food and a support boat, but explains how locals can also help get behind the cause.
13: And then I'll also have a GoFundMe page at fightthecurrent.com.au, and I think I'll also got something going on Instagram, so you should be able to find me somewhere to if anyone wants to put any sort of money in, you know, $25, $2, whatever it might be, to the GoFundMe, it'd be very much appreciated.
12: And local manufacturers, producers and small to medium businesses are being encouraged to consider opportunities in international markets. The growing export opportunities in the Loddon Mallee event will be held on September 23rd after being rescheduled. Luke Francis has more.
14: The free session will be held at the Swan Hill Tourism and Cultural Experience Centre from 10:30 a.m. until 1. Information will be provided on international market opportunities opportunities, export requirements and products and services currently in demand. Businesses will also hear about support available to help develop export capability and have the opportunity to connect with industry specialists and experienced exporters. While the event is free, registrations are required. Luke Francis, Ace Radio.
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12: It's Bendigo Bank round in the North Central League tomorrow and the top four are already set ahead of next week's finals. Round 16 will see St Arnett play Donald. Bort will take on second place Sealake Nandaily. Four plays three as Bircher Botcham battles Cordy United. And top will take on bottom as Wedderburn hosts Charlton. And this week, the Central Victoria Football League released their schedule for the first rounds of the finals, which will see four games played at Camp Reserve in Castlemaine on Sunday. At 10:50am, the undefeated Warrenine under-18 girls football side will take to the field as they play the Strath Storm for the first spot in this year's grand final. The loser will have a second chance next week. That's your local news and sport.
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12: Your four-day forecast for the Mallee today. A chance of morning fog before becoming cloudy with a slight chance of a shower. Dropping down to 6 overnight. Tomorrow we'll see a cloudy day with a chance of morning fog reaching 17. Sunday cloudy and 17. Monday partly cloudy and 18. Today around the Mallee we're heading for a top of 15 degrees.
10: 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LMCT 235.
12: Currently it's 8 degrees.
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0: Just Gabby. Now we're in the midst of National Science Week. That's on till Sunday. And then next week is Book Week. But at the moment, it's all about science. And this is a topic we can all relate to. Sleep. Maria Roberto is a psychologist, a neuropsychotherapist, highly regarded for helping us understand the science of sleep. And she joins me right now. Hello, Maria.
1: Good morning, Gabby, and happy Science Week. And it's Friday.
0: It is Friday. Now, sleep is something we do for about a third of our life. But why is it so difficult at times? Why isn't it as easy as breathing?
1: Well, it's not, you know, we like to think that going to sleep is like flicking a switch, but it actually isn't. Sleep is regulated by our biology. So we actually need to invite sleep. We can't bully it.
0: So people are sabotaging their sleep by maybe too much coffee, too much stress, the lights that they have on in the house. If we don't get enough sleep, which most people don't, what does happen to our bodies?
1: Yeah, really interestingly, when we don't get enough sleep, the costs are really high. We lose our ability to use proper attention, you know, so our attention becomes very thin. It impacts the way that our brain associates information. So learning and memory is seriously impacted, but more so our immune system. So the health of our biology, the way that our organs function, start to be impacted. So we see long-term sleep problems like insomnia. We see a rise of diabetes, cholesterol, blood pressure. So the costs are actually really high. However, the research, the science behind this is interesting because long-term sleep problems are actually associated with memory loss and things like Alzheimer's and dementia.
2: Yeah.
0: Yeah, right. So I don't want those things, right? So what is a way that I could improve my sleep?
1: Well, what's really interesting is that at the moment there is a hyper-focus on screens, you know, that we're using too much screen time at night. And that is true. So that remains stable. But science has discovered some really interesting things about how we prepare for sleep. Mm-hmm. And one of those things is how we actually wake up in the morning. So we have a biological clock in the middle of our brain. And that biological clock sets us up for how to get to the right amount of sleep at the right time at the end of the night. So when you wake up, go outside and spend about 15 minutes in the sunlight. Now, interestingly, Gabby, it's not the same if you stand behind a window.
0: Oh.
1: So first thing in the morning, make yourself a cup of tea, cup of coffee. Coffee's actually really good in the morning to help your brain settle for sleep at night. Again, science is finding all of these interesting things because cortisol raises your attention and you want that early in the morning so that you've got it for the day. So step outside with something to drink and then sort of face the direction of the sun. Don't look at the sun because it's going to hurt your eyes, but you face the direction of the sun and those sun rays, the amount of light that then hits your skin but hits the back of your retina. And of course, our eyes are connected to our brain. And when that sunlight hits the back of the retina, it actually starts your sleep clock. Isn't that fascinating?
0: So what you do first thing in the morning helps you for the last thing you do at night.
1: Yeah.
0: Yeah, and that's fascinating.
1: Yeah, and also what happens during the day. So if you've got an emotionally loaded day and you haven't worked that out, you're bringing that to bed. Mm. So self-care during the day is also really important.
0: Is that why sometimes my dreams are absolutely bonkers?
1: Yes, totally. And you know, Gabby, it's a good point. So when during the day you have a big day and there's been a lot that's been happening, all of that really big emotion is then held onto and then it's loaded at night when you go to sleep. And we dream during REM sleep, rapid eye movement, although science has also found that we do a little bit of dreaming during non-REM. But during rapid eye movement, we have these really big dreams. because the front part of our brain, the thinking part, switches off, goes off duty, and then the rest of the brain goes, oh, we can now come out to play. And so you have these really big, vivid dreams. It's amazing.
0: That is amazing. Maria, thank you so much for your time this morning. Really appreciate your insights into sleep and just how important morning sunlight is for my nine eyes at night.
1: Correct. And can I please invite all of your listeners to go on to scienceweek.net.au. Go on to Science Week. There are over 3,000 events all around Australia, and we've got, you know, a couple of days to do that. So get out there and really experience the wonderful science of learning.
0: Exactly right. National Science Week, it is on until this Sunday, and as Maria said, scienceweek.net.au. You can find an event near you. You still got a few days to sneak one in. Thank you so much for your time this morning.
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0: luck, babe. And good luck if you're taking the field or court for finals this weekend. Dan and I'll be back as a duo as of Monday. Have a great weekend. 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
13: 11 degrees in Melbourne, a partly cloudy day, a top of 16. It's 9 o'clock. Good morning. I'm David Armstrong. The woman at the centre of the Swans sex scandal spoken out, declaring she's not interested in money. She just wants justice. It has been revealed the woman, who lives interstate, has had come down to Melbourne on one of her regular visits early last week. She's told the Herald Sun it happened too often to women and they get away with it, the men. AFL legend Mick Malthouse telling Today the club may have to move on the five players at the centre of the scandal.
14: I suspect that there'll be a lot of senior players there that would be saying, look, I don't know whether I can play with these players. And that's going to be the test of the club and also the coach. And in many ways, if the player group are going to stay together, then the repairs are going to be long and hard.
13: Police are investigating the death of a man in a cabin fire at a caravan park in Melbourne's north. Emergency services were called to the Sylvan Caravan Park on Sydney Road at Campbellfield. Around 4:30 this morning, a yet-to-be-identified man was found dead inside the burned-out cabin. Analysis reveals the AFP spends less than a tenth of its budget, $152 million, on counter-terrorism. It is dwarfed by the more than $500 million it has to spend on protecting politicians and government.

0: 5 years, the proportion being spent on counter-terrorism has significantly declined. Prime Ministers admitted it was an error to make an appearance on a podcast which led to weeks of criticism. Anthony Albanese has been criticised for the Bush Deep podcast, where he said he would shag Kylie Minogue and then displayed grubby hand gestures as he spoke about the melons that Sanae Takaichi, the Japanese Prime Minister, gave him as gifts. Minister Pat Conroy says the PM is human like everyone else. He believes voters are more concerned about Labor delivering for them.
1: I've known the Prime Minister since I was 15. He's passionately committed to improving this country and fighting for Australians, and that's what we should be judged on.
0: The Australian Ballet has been caught out using pre-recorded music. It claims it's been forced to use tapes on its regional tours for logistical reasons and because of the cost. But musicians claim the taxpayer-subsidised company is compromising artistic integrity and its duty to provide employment for the sector. Government's being asked to do more to reduce the amount of sugar the companies are putting in soft drinks. A Food for Health Alliance audit suggesting popular drinks sold in supermarkets contain more than double the daily limit of sugar in a single serve. In finance, the dollar higher, 71.1 US.
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0: St Kilda duo Tom De Conning and Jack Silvani are set for off-season surgery following their 23-point defeat to the Suns. The pair finished the contest on the bench with right shoulder injuries. Coach Ross Lyon says there are more Saints headed for surgery.
3: I think there's about eight. I think that's about standard, unfortunately. There's no surgery that's without risk of infection, so we're not flippant, and it's important that they get to it early and take as much rehab time as they can to get fit. It's really important. Like, Silvani's important, De Conning's important.
0: Geelong has named Jeremy Cameron to return from a shoulder injury for tomorrow's clash against Richmond. Mark Blickars will be managed. This year's US Open will feature the biggest prize pool in tennis major history. A 20% increase takes the total purse to 150 million Australian dollars. 7.5 million going to the singles winners. That's the latest news and sport.
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5: Sam College with your local news headlines. With heavy fog moving across the Mallee, motorists are being encouraged to ensure their headlights or fog lights are switched on. Furthermore, drivers are being urged to reduce their speed and increase their following distance, with Swan Hill Highway Patrol Sergeant Sebastian Linson urging drivers to ensure they are driving to the conditions.
6: So with the recent heavy fog, just a message to all drivers, just remember to turn on your fog lights while you're driving, driving to the conditions, and just take your time while you're out there on the road.
5: And in local sport, round 15 of the Central Murray League sees Tintinda host Warrenine, Kundrook Barron play Ultima, Lake Boga will take on Hay, the Mallee Eagles play Wondella, Mullamine host Swan Hill, Nyanaya West United will take on the Kahuna Kangas, Kerrang will face Moorabbin, and Tuli Menang plays Balranald. That's your local news headlines.
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7: The ATO's data matching capabilities have reached a new level of sophistication, specifically targeting income generated through digital platforms and the sharing economy. Whether you're involved in short-term property rentals or ride-sharing services, ensure that every dollar of secondary income is documented. Transparency in your reporting is the most effective way to avoid the complications of an audit in an increasingly digital environment.
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5: Your four-day forecast for the Mallee today will become cloudy with a slight chance of a shower and light winds becoming westerly up to 20 kilometres an hour in the middle of the day. Tomorrow we'll see a chance of morning fog ahead of a cloudy day reaching 17. Sunday there's a chance of morning fog ahead of a cloudy day reaching 17. And Monday partly cloudy with a high chance of rain reaching 18. Today around the Mallee we're heading for a top of 15 degrees.
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0: for tonight. The moment is now. It's an old school Friday. Happy Friday. Bit of J-Lo to start us off on the Mellies at Mix FM. You are with Sarah and I'm a bit confused. I'm a bit confused by what's happening outside. Why is the fog back? I think I was a bit misled thinking that we were getting, you know, 18 degrees and sunny days, that we'd seen the end of the fog. I guess not. Hey, something exciting coming up very, very soon. But first, let's find out what we're in for today, aside from a foggy start on Mix FM.
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old school Jordan Sparks for an old school Friday on the Mellies at Mix FM, where it's Gourmet Guide Friday again. How exciting. Yeah. 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And we'll find out a little bit more this Friday on Cafe 202. 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
1: Last weekend I was in Melbourne and I saw the most brazen crime I've ever seen, daylight theft. So I wanted to know, what have you seen? Peter, what's the most brazen crime you've seen, mate?
2: Saw a bloke walk out of Bunnings with a chainsaw while the staff were asking him to stop, and he just kept walking.
3: 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I've seen the movies.
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0: using a local business. To find out a little bit more about them, Cafe 202 is August month, and we are chatting right now with Alana Tripconi, the manager here at Cafe 202. Alana, good morning.
1: Good morning.
0: So, Alana, last week we sort of talked on giveaways that Cafe 202 regularly does. Is there anything on right now?
1: Yes, we're still giving away two $50 fuel vouchers. So to enter that one, you can head over to our Instagram and Facebook page and enter.
0: Perfect. And then while you've got your phone out, you also can order online, right, at Cafe 202?
1: Yeah, yeah. So it's a great way if you're in a bit of a rush or to skip the queue. You can just find that by going to our Instagram bio or even on Google. You can look us up and follow the link through there.
0: That's really cool. And that's more than like, you know, when you go to a restaurant and you can scan the QR code and order online there.
1: Yeah.
0: You can do this while you're at home and then pick up your coffee on the way to work,
1: yeah,
0: right?
1: You can schedule it for any time that suits you.
0: Wow. Yeah. That is fantastic. What's your go-to coffee order then, Alana?
1: Well, oh, it's a hard one. There's so many, I think you go through so many different phases, you change it up. But at the moment, it's an iced oat honey latte. Or if I'm grabbing a hot coffee, it's a medium tiger nut cappuccino.
0: Tiger nut? Is that a... What's that?
1: It's not quite how it sounds. It does sound a little bit funny. It's actually made from a root vegetable. It's a sustainably sourced. It's dairy-free, gluten-free and seed oil-free. So it's all the good stuff. We have it in store. You can buy it in a bottle or you can even have it in your coffee like I do.
0: Wow, I've never even heard of that. So that's kind of like an alternate to milk, right?
1: Yeah. I would say it's similar to almond milk.
0: All right. Well, next time you're in Cafe 202, ask for tiger nut milk. Give that a go. And Alana, I mean, the weather's been super weird this week. We've had rain, we've had sunshine, we've had Friday. What's your current meal fixation?
1: At the moment, it's an omelette. It has to have a side of avocado on the side with toasted sourdough. It's just perfect.
0: Yum. And how's avocado seasons going? Like, is it still in season?
1: Yeah, there is a lot of them and they're going good.
0: Perfect. Thank you so much for having a chat to us as part of our gourmet guide, Alana from Cafe 202.
1: Thank you.
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14: 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I promise you it won't happen again.

0: as we go 80s, 90s, noughties. It's an old school Friday on the Mellies Mix FM. I've got a song dedicated to the outside fog right now. Because you're Michelle Branch coming up after this.
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0: Cruise as we go old school on the Bellies Mix FM, where tomorrow it's the last home and away round for both Central Murray and North Central Leagues. 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And in a couple of hours' time, Noel Watson will be here to talk footy on the Mallee's Mix FM. 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